0: Fox News, I'm John Saucier. Last week, President Trump announced a massive oil deal with Venezuela. So, Mr. President, what are you going to do with that oil once it's in the United States?
1: One of the things I want to do with all of that oil that we now have, I want to fill up the strategic reserves, and we'll get that done fairly quickly.
0: This deal gives the United States 65 billion barrels of oil and a 55% stake in 17 oil fields in Venezuela. The U.S. military says it shot down members of the Iranian Revolutionary Guard Corps ready to fire rockets and with sea mines attached in the Strait of Hormuz. Iran hit back with strikes on American bases in Jordan. House Minority Leader Hakeem Jeffries telling reporters that President Trump broke another one of his promises.
2: He then turned around and got the country involved in a reckless and costly war of choice in Iran that has been an absolute disaster for the American people.
0: America's listening to Fox News.
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0: 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Golden Words for Friday. Write down the phrase. Here we go. Cresco Wildlife Club's 80th anniversary, September 13th at Gooder Field. There you go. Lots of fun all afternoon on the 13th, 3 p.m. and all afternoon. The yard game's going on. Antler Toss, Clay Connect, Fishing Golf, and Shooting Gallery. 4:30, enjoy a meal of slow roasted pork with all the extras. 5:30, desserts. 6 p.m., it's the infamous 40-gun raffle drawing. 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Okay, Golden Words this week. 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
9: Lows around 69 and foggy tonight under partly cloudy skies. Westerly winds around 5 miles an hour. Cloudy skies with a few peaks of sun, with fog in spots early tomorrow. High temperatures reach up to 90. Partly cloudy skies tomorrow night. Slight chance of thunderstorms. Lows level off around 70. I'm meteorologist Derek Hike on 104.7 KVIK. Currently, it's 82 degrees.

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We got football back on the radio Friday night. 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

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Golden Words for Friday. Write down the phrase. Here we go. Cresco Wildlife Club's 80th anniversary, September 13th at Gooder Field. There you go. Lots of fun all afternoon on the 13th, 3 p.m. and all afternoon. The yard game's going on. Antler Toss, Clay Connect, Fishing Golf, and Shooting Gallery. 4:30, enjoy a meal of slow roasted pork with all the extras. 5:30, desserts. 6 p.m., it's the infamous 40-gun raffle drawing. And at 7:30, it's the movie with showing of Open Season. BYOB, water and coffee are free. 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
6: Lows dip down to about 69 with fog and spots tonight under partly cloudy skies, westerly winds around 5 miles an hour. Cloudy skies with a few peaks of sun with fog and spots early tomorrow. High temperatures reach up to 90. Partly cloudy tomorrow night. Slight chance for storms, 70. I'm meteorologist Derek Height on 104.7 KVIK. Right now, it's 82 degrees.
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8: This is a Fox News alert. I'm Tom Rigotti. Army Secretary Dan Driscoll is stepping down after 18 months on the job. The White House gave no reason for Driscoll's departure, but tensions with Defense Secretary Pete Hegseth have been widely reported. The U.S. military targets an island in the Strait of Hormuz after Iran fired strikes at U.S. ally Jordan.
9: CENTCOM spokesman Captain Tim Hawkins says Islamic Revolutionary Guard Corps forces were observed preparing to launch rockets with sea mines into the Strait of Hormuz. Last week, CENTCOM said it had completed clearing sea mines from the strait.
8: That's Fox's Jennifer Griffin. The Supreme Court will allow construction of the White House ballroom to continue for now. Fox's Jared Halperin.
10: It is a temporary win for President Trump, who says the ballroom is needed for national security because the project also includes military and security bunkers.
8: The High Court will allow challenges to the project to continue. 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
4: Lows dip down to about 69 with fog and spots tonight under partly cloudy skies. Westerly winds around 5 miles an hour. Cloudy skies with a few peaks of sun with fog and spots early tomorrow. High temperatures reach up to 90. Partly cloudy tomorrow night. Slight chance for storms, 70. I'm meteorologist Derek Hite on 104.7 KVIK. 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
1: Low has dipped down to about 69, with fog and spots tonight under partly cloudy skies, westerly winds around 5 miles an hour. Cloudy skies with a few peaks of sun, with fog and spots early tomorrow, high temperatures reach up to 90. Partly cloudy tomorrow night, slight chance for storms, 70. I'm meteorologist Derek Height on 104.7 KVIK. Currently 79.

0: News. I'm Jack Callahan. President Trump promising to hit Iran hard for launching missiles toward U.S. forces in Jordan. It was a response to the U.S. taking out rocket launchers, preparing to put mines in the Strait of Hormuz. Vice President Vance telling Fox News what he's learned about Iranian leadership.
1: These guys are really, meaning the leadership of the country, they're really crazy.

0: They're willing to do anything. And I think not with a whole lot of strategic wisdom behind it.
1: President Trump announcing his plans for the massive oil deal with Venezuela.
2: One of the things I want to do with all of that oil that we now have, I want to fill up the strategic reserves. And we'll get that done fairly quickly.
1: The deal gives the U.S. a 55% stake in 17 oil fields in Venezuela. 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
8: Lows dip down to about 69, with fog in spots tonight under partly cloudy skies. Westerly winds around 5 miles an hour. Cloudy skies with a few peaks of sun, with fog in spots early tomorrow. High temperatures reach up to 90. Partly cloudy tomorrow night. Slight chance for storms, 70. I'm meteorologist Eric Height on 104.7 KVIK. Currently 79.

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5: Lows dip down to about 69 with fog and spots tonight under part.

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1: Fox News, I'm Tom Rigotti. Nearly 30 years after the murder of legendary rapper Tupac Shakur, his accused killer Dwayne Keefe D. Davis is found guilty.
2: The verdict reads as follows. We, the jury in the above entitled case, find the defendant Dwayne Keefe Davis as follows. Count one, murder with use of a deadly weapon. Guilty of first degree murder with use of a deadly weapon.
1: Davis is the only person ever charged in Shakur's 1996 death. The rapper was shot while on his way to perform at a club in Las Vegas. A top Army official resigns after only 18 months on the job. Fox's Kristen Goodwin reports.
3: A rep for the White House confirming Army Secretary Dan Driscoll submitted his resignation to President Trump. The rep saying in part, Secretary Driscoll has been highly effective in advancing President Trump's agenda to make America strong again at the Department of the Army.
1: There have been reports of tension between Driscoll and Secretary of War Pete Hegseth for weeks. 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
8: Lows dip down to about 69 with fog and spots tonight under partly cloudy skies. Southerly winds around 5 miles an hour. Cloudy skies with a few peaks of sun with fog and spots early tomorrow. High temperatures reach up to 91. Mainly cloudy skies expected tomorrow night. Slight chance of thunderstorms. Lows dip down to about 70. I'm meteorologist Derek Kite on 104.7 KVIK. Currently, it's 75 degrees.

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7: Lows dip down to about 69 with fog in spots tonight under partly cloudy skies. Southerly winds around 5 miles an hour. Cloudy skies with a few peaks of sun, with fog in spots early tomorrow. High temperatures reach up to 91. Mainly cloudy skies expected tomorrow night. Slight chance of thunderstorms. Lows dip down to about 70. I'm meteorologist Derek Height on 104.7 KVIK. Right now, 73.

0: Fox News. I'm Ted Linder. The accused killer of rapper Tupac Shakur, Dwayne Keefe D. Davis, has been found guilty tonight. Davis, the only person ever charged in Tupac Shakur's death almost 30 years ago, back in the fall of 1996, the rapper shot while on his way to perform at a club in Las Vegas. The U.S. military targeting an island in the Strait of Hormuz. This after Iran fired strikes at U.S. ally Jordan.
1: CENTCOM spokesman Captain Tim Hawkins says Islamic Revolutionary Guard Corps forces were observed preparing to launch rockets with sea mines into the Strait of Hormuz. Last week, CENTCOM said it had completed clearing sea mines from the strait.
0: That's Fox's Jennifer Griffin. And officials with new numbers out tonight say that nearly 80 people have now been rescued in the weekend Grand Canyon flooding. Two other people have died and one person is still unaccounted for. 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
10: Lows dip down to about 69, with fog in spots tonight under partly cloudy skies. Southerly winds around 5 miles an hour. Cloudy skies with a few peaks of sun, with fog in spots early tomorrow. High temperatures reach up to 91. Mainly cloudy skies expected tomorrow night. Slight chance of thunderstorms. Lows dip down to about 70. I'm meteorologist Derek Kite on 104.7 KVIK. Currently 75.

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7: Lows dip down to about 69, with fog in spots tonight under partly cloudy skies. Southerly winds around 5 miles an hour. Cloudy skies with a few peaks of sun, with fog in spots early tomorrow. High temperatures reach up to 91. Mainly cloudy skies expected tomorrow night. Slight chance of thunderstorms. Lows dip down to about 70. I'm meteorologist Derek Height on 104.7 KVIK, currently 73.

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1: Fox News, I'm Sue Guzman. Army Secretary Dan Driscoll stepping down after 18 months on the job. The White House giving no reason for Driscoll's departure, but tensions with War Secretary Pete Hegseth have reportedly been widely reported. U.S. military targets an island at the start of the Strait of Hormuz after Iran fired strikes at the U.S. ally Jordan.
2: CENTCOM spokesman Captain Tim Hawkins says Islamic Revolutionary Guard Corps forces were observed preparing to launch rockets with sea mines into the Strait of Hormuz. Last week, CENTCOM said it had completed clearing sea mines from the strait.
1: Fox's Jennifer Griffin, and the Supreme Court's allowing construction of the White House ballroom to continue for now. Fox's Sharon Halpern.
3: It is a temporary win for President Trump, who says the ballroom is needed for national security.
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9: Lows dip down to about 69 with fog and spots tonight under partly cloudy skies. Southerly winds around 5 miles an hour. Cloudy skies with a few peaks of sun with fog and spots early tomorrow. High temperatures reach up to 91. Mainly cloudy skies expected tomorrow night. Slight chance of thunderstorms. Lows dip down to about 70. I'm meteorologist Derek Height on 104.7 KVIK. Currently 73.

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6: Lows dip down to about 69. Fog in spots overnight under partly cloudy skies. Winds out of the south around 5 miles an hour. Mainly cloudy skies expected and foggy early Tuesday. Slight chance of thunderstorms, high of 91. Chance for storms Tuesday night. Lows dip down to about 68, mainly cloudy skies. I'm meteorologist Derek Kite on 104.7 KVIK. Right now, it's 75 degrees.

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1: Lows dip down to about 69, fog in spots overnight under partly cloudy skies, winds out of the south around 5 miles an hour. Mainly cloudy skies expected and foggy early Tuesday. Slight chance of thunderstorms, high of 91. Chance for storms Tuesday night. Lows dip down to about 68, mainly cloudy skies. I'm meteorologist Derek Kight on 104.7 KVIK. Right now, it's 75 degrees.
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0: News, I'm Ted Lindner. The U.S. military targeting an island in the Strait of Hormuz after Iran fired strikes at U.S. ally Jordan.
1: CENTCOM spokesman Captain Tim Hawkins says Islamic Revolutionary Guard Corps forces were observed preparing to launch rockets with sea mines into the Strait of Hormuz. Last week, CENTCOM said it had completed clearing sea mines from the strait.
0: As Fox's Jennifer Griffin, officials with new numbers out say that nearly 80 people have been rescued in the weekend Grand Canyon flooding. Two other people have died. One remains unaccounted for. And a top Army official resigns after 18 months on the job. Fox's Kristen Goodwin.
2: A rep for the White House confirming Army Secretary Dan Driscoll submitted his resignation to President Trump. The rep saying in part, Secretary Driscoll has been highly effective in advancing President Trump's agenda to make America strong again at the Department of the Army.
0: America's listening to Fox News.
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8: Lows dip down to about 69. Fog in spots overnight under partly cloudy skies. Winds out of the south around 5 miles an hour. Mainly cloudy skies expected and foggy early Tuesday. Slight chance of thunderstorms, high of 91. Chance for storms Tuesday night. Lows dip down to about 68, mainly cloudy skies. I'm meteorologist Derek Hite on 104.7 KVIK. Right now, it's 75 degrees.

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8: Lows dip down to about 69, fog in spots overnight under partly cloudy skies, winds out of the south around 5 miles an hour. Mainly cloudy skies expected and foggy early Tuesday. Slight chance of thunderstorms, high of 91. Chance for storms Tuesday night. Lows dip down to about 68, mainly cloudy skies. I'm meteorologist Derek Hite on 104.7 KVIK. Right now, 73.

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7: Lows dip down to about 69, fog in spots overnight under partly cloudy skies, winds out of the south around 5 miles an hour. Mainly cloudy skies expected and foggy early Tuesday. Slight chance of thunderstorms, high of 91. Chance for storms Tuesday night. Lows dip down to about 68, mainly cloudy skies. I'm meteorologist Derek Hite on 104.7 KVIK. Right now, 73.

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1: Fox News, I'm Sue Guzman. Nearly 30 years after the murder of legendary rapper Tupac Shakur, his accused killer, Dwayne Keefe D. Davis, has been found guilty.
2: The verdict reads as follows. We, the jury in the above-entitled case, find the defendant, Dwayne Keefe Davis, as follows. Count one, murder with use of a deadly weapon. Guilty of first-degree murder with use of a deadly weapon.

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5: Lows dip down to about 69. Fog in spots overnight under partly cloudy skies. Winds out of the south around 5 miles an hour. Mainly cloudy skies expected and foggy early Tuesday. Slight chance of thunderstorms, high of 91. Chance for storms Tuesday night. Lows dip down to about 68. Mainly cloudy skies. I'm meteorologist Derek Hite on 104.7 KBIK. Right now, 73.

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4: Lows dip down to about 69. Fog in spots overnight under partly cloudy skies. Winds out of the south around 5 miles an hour. Mainly cloudy skies expected and foggy early Tuesday. Slight chance of thunderstorms, high of 91. Chance for storms Tuesday night. Lows dip down to about 68. Mainly cloudy skies. I'm meteorologist Derek Kite on 104.7 KVIK. Right now, 73.

0: News. I'm Ted Linder. The number of dead from catastrophic flooding in Nepal and China, over 1,000 now, according to authorities, as rescue teams work to reach communities cut off by the disaster. Nepal's disaster agency saying that 987 deaths have been counted there, 3,916 people missing, including 583 foreigners. Wednesday's disaster began with a chain of events high in the Himalayas, where a glacial collapse sent large amounts of rock, ice, and meltwater into valleys below, triggering powerful floods. The U.S. military targeting an island in the Strait of Hormuz after Iran fired strikes at U.S. ally Jordan.
1: CENTCOM spokesman Captain Tim Hawkins says Islamic Revolutionary Guard Corps forces were observed preparing to launch rockets with sea mines into the Strait of Hormuz. Last week, CENTCOM said it had completed clearing sea mines from the strait.
0: Fox's Jennifer Griffin. 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
5: Mainly cloudy skies, fog in spots overnight with lows around 69. Southerly winds around 5 miles an hour. Mainly cloudy skies expected and foggy early Tuesday. Slight chance for storms, high temperatures reach up to 91. Chance of thunderstorms Tuesday night, lows around 68. Mainly cloudy skies. I'm meteorologist Derek Kite on 104.7 KVIK. Right now, 72.

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4: Mainly cloudy skies, fog in spots overnight with lows around 69. Southerly winds around 5 miles an hour. Mainly cloudy skies expected and foggy early Tuesday. Slight chance for storms. High temperatures reach up to 91. Chance of thunderstorms Tuesday night. Lows around 68. Mainly cloudy skies. I'm meteorologist Derek Kite on 104.7 KVIK. Right now, 72.

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5: Mainly cloudy skies, fog in spots overnight with lows around 69. Southerly winds around 5 miles an hour. Mainly cloudy skies expected and foggy early Tuesday. Slight chance for storms. High temperatures reach up to 91. Chance of thunderstorms Tuesday night. Lows around 68. Mainly cloudy skies. I'm meteorologist Derek Kite on 104.7 KVIK. Right now, 72.

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4: Mainly cloudy skies, fog in spots overnight with lows around 69. Southerly winds around 5 miles an hour. Mainly cloudy skies expected and foggy early Tuesday. Slight chance for storms. High temperatures reach up to 91. Chance of thunderstorms Tuesday night. Lows around 68. Mainly cloudy skies. I'm meteorologist Derek Height on 104.7 KVIK. Right now, 72.

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0: Fox News, I'm Ted Lindner. The accused killer of rapper Tupac Shakur, Dwayne Keefe D. Davis, has been found guilty. Davis, the only person ever charged in Shakur's death almost 30 years ago, back in the fall of 1996. The rapper shot while on his way to perform at a club in Vegas. The U.S. military targeting an island in the Strait of Hormuz after Iran fired strikes at U.S. ally Jordan.
1: CENTCOM spokesman Captain Tim Hawkins says Islamic Revolutionary Guard Corps forces were observed preparing to launch rockets with sea mines into the Strait of Hormuz. Last week, CENTCOM said it had completed clearing sea mines from the strait.
0: Fox's Jennifer Griffin, and officials now say that nearly 80 people have been rescued in the weekend Grand Canyon flooding. Two other people have died. One other person still unaccounted for. 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

everybody, and welcome to September. September 1st. Wow. First job and task to do at home and at your workplace, if you still have a wall calendar, is to flip it. Yeah. To September 1st here in 2026. Unbelievable. I'm Les Oskelson with you till 9. Now we'll join us here in a bit. Time to get rolling, everybody. Up and at 'em.

0: We got the beat right here. Yeah, let me check. My heart's still in rhythm. Got a birthday today, your anniversary on the September 1st morning. Oh, yeah, the first day of spring in Australia and New Zealand and South Africa. Also today, no rhyme, no reason day, letter writing day. Yeah, the old-fashioned form, folks. Yeah, get the pen or pencil out there and, write a letter to somebody. It can be a short one. American Chess Day, Pink Cadillac Day, and Ginger Cat Appreciation Day. There you go. Some other reasons to party on this Tuesday.
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7: Slight chance of thunderstorms and foggy early today. Otherwise, cloudy skies with a few peaks of sun. Highs level off around 91. Winds out of the southwest around 5 miles an hour. Chance for storms tonight. Lows dip down to about 68, mainly cloudy. Slight chance of rain showers tomorrow. Highs around 90, partly cloudy skies. I'm meteorologist Derek Kite on 104.7 KVIK. Currently, it's 72 degrees.

Had a great start to the season for Friday Night Football. Great job by all of our great announcers. We've got college football this week. Iowa Hawkeyes at home against Northern Illinois on the Hawk. Kickoff 3:15. Iowa State's at home with Southeast Missouri. 12 noon kickoff on 103.5. And then we've got you and I. They're at Eastern Washington, 6 p.m. on the river.

0: Leonard Skinner. On a Tuesday, 7:15, we'll talk with Dustin Guy, get a look at the early call of the markets. We'll talk with Jesse, too, here, I believe, this morning. Find out what's coming up here, of course, this week. And then a little bit later on this morning at 8:50, of course, we'll talk with the folks at the FSA office. No, by the way, too, in Boone, Iowa, it is, yes, the Farm Progress Show beginning today. Take some time out of your busy time here, farmers, and head down there. I understand that some of the corn that they're going to be harvesting is down to 18-20. Yeah. Anyway, you'll probably hear some of that coming up here next.
1: 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I'm Riley Smith. A new U.S. ammonia plant will increase domestic production. We'll have more right after this.
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1: Fertilizer prices and availability have been a major pain point for U.S. producers for several years. A major factor that contributes to that pressure is the fact that the U.S. imports about 50% of the 20 million tons of the fertilizer farmers across the country use every year. The recent groundbreaking of the $3.7 billion Blue Point 1 project in Louisiana signals an eventual turning point in the over-reliance on fertilizer imports. Stephanie Vaden, USDA Deputy Secretary, said the time to act on this problem is now.
3: My message today is simple. Farmers have been rightly skeptical as multiple politicians have come up and promised them to do something about fertilizer. That skepticism's time has ended because action is now being taken. Fertilizer is going to be produced in this country, and thanks to the investment being announced here today, for literally decades to come, America will be more food secure. Farmers will know that they no longer have to look overseas for the supplies they need, and our nation will be better for it.
1: Vaden said it's a problem that's been squeezing farmers for too long.
3: If you're involved in agriculture, if you grow corn and soybeans, fertilizer is not a new topic to you. You have known for the past 5+ years that prices have been elevated, supplies have been questionable, and you have heard previous administrations promise you that help is on the way, and yet no spades were turned, no meaningful amounts of fertilizer were produced. That ends today. There's been a lot of talking. We're now at the action phase.
1: The ammonia plant will have an average capacity of 1.4 million metric tons when it goes online in 2029. For the World of Agriculture, here on the Iowa Agribusiness Radio Network, I'm Riley Smith reporting.
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Well, let the chase begin. Coming up this weekend, we are at Darlington. Ryan Preece, the winner of the Coke Zero 400 there at Daytona. His first win in his Cup Series career. No qualifiers. Yeah, nobody picked him in our pick a winner contest, so get ready for this weekend's race. Scoot off to Jim's Appliance here in Decorah, mid-afternoon Thursday. We'll be drawing out those five names. If you pick correctly, you're in the running for the $750 gift package to be given away in November.

0: Hart here at KBIK. The golden word phrase doing the money this week is this. Cresco Wildlife Club's 80th anniversary, September 13th at Gooder Field. All right, better jot that down. 3 o'clock afternoon yard games. Yeah, bring the whole family out there. They got to 4:30, a slow roasted pork meal with all the extras. 5:30, treat yourself to dessert. 6 o'clock, the big 40-gun raffle drawing will take place. Get your tickets bought, ladies and gentlemen. Then at 6:30, grab a bag of popcorn and enjoy movie night. Yeah, bring the lawn chair, some blankets, and enjoy it on their big screen. Showing up open season, by the way. 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Canned pop, soda, $2. Free will donation, and the whole community is invited. Again, September 13th. All right. Again, the phrase to win the money is this. Cresco Wildlife Club's 80th anniversary, September 13th at Gooder Field.
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5: Slight chance of thunderstorms and foggy early today. Otherwise, cloudy skies with a few peaks of sun. Highs level off around 91. Winds out of the southwest around 5 miles an hour. Chance for storms tonight. Lows dip down to about 68, mainly cloudy. Slight chance of rain showers tomorrow. Highs around 90, partly cloudy skies. I'm meteorologist Derek Height on 104.7 KVIK. Currently, it's 70 degrees.

0: There we go, Mr. Van Halen, up to our news time this morning here at 6 o'clock. Well, the Farm Progress 2026 show kicks into full swing here today and runs through Thursday, September 3rd, at the Central Iowa Expo there in Boone, Iowa. Show hours are from 8 until 4 o'clock daily. It's the nation's largest outdoor farm show, attracting producers, agribusiness people, innovators from across North America and beyond. Today, looking at the weather, might be the best day. Otherwise, could be a little wet here by the time we hit into Wednesday night and Thursday. So, next couple of days, if you're thinking of going to the Farm Progress Show, call the gang, load the car up, or SUV, or whatever you're traveling with, and head down to the Farm Progress Show in Iowa here this year in Boone. This morning, we have a temperature reading at 70 degrees with a partly cloudy sky, a little light fog here, too, in some of the low-lying areas that you might have to deal with when you're off here early this morning. We'll take a detailed look at that weather right through the Labor Day weekend, Monday. 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Here's Darren Swenson.
1: The Winnetree County Board of Supervisors approved the second reading of an ordinance to establish emergency medical services as an essential service in the county. The board took the action at its meeting Monday. Under current Iowa law, emergency services such as ambulance services are not a required county service. This ordinance would change that. The third reading of the ordinance is scheduled for next Monday. Organizers are planning a referendum for November of 2027 to fund the initiative.

0: running water softeners or washing machines while crews are flushing nearby. Anyone with questions can contact the Decorah Water Department. The next step in the development of a data center ordinance in Winnesee County will be discussed today. The Winnesee County Zoning Commission Subcommittee on Data Centers will organize the Zoning Commission's presentation for a moratorium public hearing. The meeting will begin at 2 p.m. at the Courthouse Annex Building in Decorah. And this week's Iowa Crop Progress Report is out from the USDA. 94% of Iowa's corn crop has reached the dough stage, which is 3% higher than a year ago. 68% of the corn has reached the dent stage, which is 8 percentage points ahead of last year. 6% of corn has reached maturity, which is 2 percentage points behind last year. Corn condition rated 77% good to excellent. Soybean setting pods reached 93%, which is 1 percentage point behind last year. 1% of soybeans are dropping leaves, which is 2 percentage points behind last year. Soybean condition is rated 77% good to excellent. With news, I'm Darren Swinson.
1: 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A celebration of life for Alice Swartzoff Brown will be held on Friday at 1 at the Holy Family Hall in Caledonia. Visitation will be 1 hour before the service. Alice Swartzoff Brown. A celebration of life for Alan Big Al Monroe, 81 of Freeport, will be held from 10 until 1 on Saturday at the Austin Community Center. Alan Big Al Monroe, 81 of Freeport. And services for Marie Soblick, 82 of Cresco, will be held at 10 on Friday at the Notre Dame Catholic Church in Cresco. Visitation will be Thursday from 5 until 7, and also 1 hour before the service at the church on Friday. Hinduitic Funeral in Cresco is assisting the family. Marie Soblick, 82 of Cresco. Time now for the top rural news stories from Fox News.
2: Fox News, I'm Sue Gossman. A jury taking less than 3 hours before finding Dwayne Davis guilty of orchestrating the 1996 murder of rapper Tupac Shakur in Las Vegas.
3: The prosecution spent roughly 8 days trying to convince the jury to take Dwayne Keefe D. Davis for his word. The now 63-year-old self-proclaimed gang leader repeatedly admitted to his involvement in Tupac's murder over the years, not that he pulled the trigger, but that he supplied the gun and gave the orders to kill him.
2: Fox's Natalie Chuck, Davis could face life in prison when sentenced next month. The Supreme Court will allow construction of the White House ballroom to continue for now.
4: It is a temporary win for President Trump, who says the ballroom is needed for national security because the project also includes military and security bunkers.
2: Fox's Jared Halpern. 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
0: All right, there goes the alarm. Good morning, everybody, and welcome to Tuesday, September 1st. That's the first task like you need to take and tackle here this morning, flipping the calendar over if you still have a calendar. All right, resyncing. Let's take a look at how that forecast is going to shape up here today. Some light fog here this morning, burning off by 8, 9 o'clock. Could see a shower pop up here with some sunshine here today. Showers will roll in, they're saying, after 2 o'clock. Going to see temperatures up to around 91, heat index values at 96. Still some showers here tonight, low down to 68. Slight chance of some showers early morning Wednesday, otherwise sunshine, 90. Heat index values again at 96. Chance of rain after midnight, low down to 68. Thursday, again, a pretty good chance of some rain, about a 60% chance. Temperature will be around 88. Thursday night, still a 40% chance of showers and thunderstorms, low around 71. And here's the weekend. Football Friday, chance of some showers in the morning. Sunshine of the afternoon, 91 the high. Friday night, down to 70. Saturday, showers and thunderstorms, looks like less than 20%. Temperature with sunshine, 91. Sunday, sunshine, 86. And Monday, Labor Day, partly sunny and 81. Weekend, going to be fairly nice. Little rain there early Friday morning, the way it looks. All right, sunrise this morning will take place at 6:31. Sun will set tonight at 7:43. Humidity at 100%. Winds are calm, little fog here this morning, and it's currently 70 degrees here at 6:12 in the morning on September 1st here in 2026. A little dead and alive, are you, Speedwagon? I'm going to get some Simon and Garfunkel for you this morning. To start things off here this hour, got a birthday or anniversary, call us 382-5845. We draw at 840. Yeah, we'll join us here in a bit. Have yourself a fabulous day.

Good song to start the morning off there. Little Aria Speedwagon. Going to keep on loving you. 6:21 in the morning. Got a birthday or anniversary. Make sure you call us here before, of course, 8:40, because that's when we draw. September 1st here begins. And first day of spring, actually, in Australia, New Zealand, and South Africa. No rhyme or reason day here today. Celebrating the words that don't rhyme and with any other words. You know, like angel or month, orange or purple or silver, so on and so forth. Yeah, you got it. Letter writing day today. Boy, when's the last time you wrote a letter, huh? Just a short note, or you text it now, right? Short notes, short words, abbreviations. Anyway, letter writing day today. Sit down and write a letter to somebody. American Chess Day here today. Never really caught on to that game. It is Pink Cadillac Day. An icon, of course, of American culture because of Elvis. Mentioned that Pink Cadillac in his very first charting single. Maybe let's play House. And that's when he bought his first Pink Cadillac back in 1955. That's where it all got started. And the Ginger Cat Appreciation Day here today. Ginger cats are more likely to be male than female because the ginger gene, which produces the orangish color. All right? Speaking of orangish color, don't be hitting that snooze alarm. Look out the window. To the east, got sort of that orangish tint there into the sky. A little blue, a little fog, a few clouds. Awesome sunrise taking place here as we speak here this morning. All right, some other things we're going to talk with Nell about. Big first NFL season game coming up here tomorrow night. We'll touch on that just a bit. We'll talk about, the latest on the lake change there. Google Maps makes it happen. And Gen Zers are Formaxing dating. Yeah, we'll explain that one there to you. All right. And heavy metal music can boost your tolerance of pain. There you go. A few elements we'll visit with Nell about, and you here this morning, so don't turn away. If you do walk away, crank the volume up or get those earbuds in and always listen so you don't miss out on anything. Here's Simon and Garfunkel, 6:23 in the morning on a Tuesday, September 1.

0: Simon and Garfunkel, allowing yourself a little extra time. Pretty foggy in the valleys here this morning. All right, let's grab that birthday list here today. Selena Hershberger celebrating 10 years old. Gage Samuelson, 33 today. Sandra Hotfit, happy birthday. Britlin Boyer, 16. Jeff Larson, 14. Dave Holstad, 63. Catch him at Riser Implement there today. Chris Lowry's birthday. We've got Waylon Klein, 7, from West Union, and his cousin Riley. Klein is 19 today. Amy Dotson-Ron. We have Navy Hackman, 3. Jeff Springer from Cresco. Sean Schneider, Emergency Management Director. Olivia Blake. Tisha Helms, happy birthday. Annie D, have a little horseback riding there today. Bailey Michelich, 25. Willow Waldron. Matt Nearling, 52. Lauren Phillips. And Mateo Lorenza, 4, from Fort Atkinson. Anniversaries here today. Up there in the ridge, Kevin and Doreen Bidney, 34 years here today. John and Jan Creener, 47 years. And Dean and Sheila Lena. There we go. Great start. 8:40 we draw.
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5: Slight chance of thunderstorms and foggy early today. Otherwise, cloudy skies with a few peaks of sun. Highs level off around 91. Winds out of the southwest around 5 miles an hour. Chance for storms tonight. Low is dipped down to about 68, mainly cloudy. Slight chance of rain showers tomorrow. Highs around 90, partly cloudy skies. I'm meteorologist Derek Hite on 104.7 KVIK. Currently, it's 70 degrees.
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7: At no point in your rambling, incoherent response were you even close to anything that could be considered a rational thought.

0: 6:34 in the morning with Elton John. I got to say good morning to Steve Vanderbeek. Firing up, of course, the cooker there. Going to do a little barbecuing there. Going to, cook up one of my braised chickens that I bought at the Winnesee County Fair. And some other great items. I thought he retired. it's a great hobby of his. Nice party there, too. Friday. Enjoy your retirement. All right, a lot of you are going to be heading out here this Labor Day weekend. That car is going to get dirty and dusty. Yep, Farm Progress Show going on. Head down there. That's going to kick up some dust, some dirt. A lot of field demos will be going on starting today, running through Thursday. We've got, of course, racing at Knoxville, which you're going to hear in a little bit. We got racing at Cresco coming up here on Sunday. So what are you going to do Monday? Yeah, head to the car wash. Where do you head to? Steve's Car Care. Yes, right there on Montgomery Street. Home of the Typhoon. Three bays where you can self-wash. The fourth bay, of course, is the Typhoon automatic touchless car wash. High-pressure nozzles working in a circular motion to get all of that dirt and grime off underneath the fender wells, underneath the vehicle. And they got that rainbow fire waxing, which the kids will love. You know what's really great? It's all open 24 hours a day. Yeah. And if you need some certificates or would like to line up a detail, or a ceramic finish, talk to Steve about that, or the boys down there, and make an appointment. But right behind, of course, where those wash bays are at, you'll see a building with a number of garage doors. That's where all the detail work takes place. All right. Got a $12 car wash to help you out here this morning to the Typhoon. 382-5845, you're first. Who's this? Oh, no, they hung up. Looks like you're going to be first. You got the $12 car wash. Who's this?
1: Lori.
0: All right. Lori, swing by here and pick that up within 30 days. Have a great day.
1: You too, Les. Thank you.
0: You bet. $15 car wash. It's yours. Who's this?
2: Gene.
0: Gene with a J or G?
2: G.
0: Gene. Got it. With a G. We got our Gene. Swing by here within 30 days and picked it up. All right, bud.
2: Yep. Thanks.
0: Yep. $18 car wash, leaves a turtle wax finish over your vehicle. It's yours. Who's this?
3: This is Rhonda.
0: Rhonda, swing by here with 30 days and picked it up. You have yourself a great day, all right, Rhonda?
3: You too, Les. Thank you.
0: You bet. There we go. Rhonda, Lori, and Gene with a G winning car certificates to the Typhoon Texas Automatic Car Wash. Steve's Car Care right next to Napa and Goodyear. All right, Steve Miller Band up here behind the background. Gonna rock you a little bit. And then we've got Darren Swenson with sports.

0: Steve Miller Band here at 6:40 in the morning. Time for sports. We got Turkey Valley football coming up there at Janesville. Darren's going to be traveling there with that game on 100.5. Thanks to Hubden Oil, Insurance Associates of Lawler, the Alpha Tab, Marsh Smith Electric, and Solar, Lynch Livestock Companies, Bank Iowa Lawler, Cash Lumber, Plotix Locker, Ponish Farm Supply, Arts 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many sponsors. We also have South Winneshiek football, too. They're at home with North Butler, and that will be on 103.5 here coming up Friday night. 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sponsors. And, of course, Decora Football there at Crestwood coming up here on KBIK. 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Nashville Chicken Bacon Ranch Wrap, fries and a drink. Well, don't forget tonight, NASCAR Live here on KVIK, and his first appearance as a winner, getting his first big win in the Coke Zero 400 at Daytona here over the weekend, Ryan Preece. And congratulations to him. We'll hear what he has to say as they get geared up now for the chase. They'll be talking about that here, too. And now here's Darren.
1: Eight area teams and 15 area runners are ranked in this week's Iowa Association of Track Coaches Cross Country Poll. In the team rankings, in Class 1A on the boys' side, Southwind is sixth, and on the girls' side, Southwind is fourth. In 2A on the girls' side, Walk-On is third, MFL Marmack ninth, and Crestwood is 12th. On the boys' side, Walk-On is 18th. And in the 3A poll, the Decora boys are ranked 5th, and the Decora girls are ranked 7th. Individually in the 3A boys poll, Clarence Nimrod of Decora is 10th, Oak Pasche of Decora is 18th, and Bennett Coppola of Decora is 28th. In the 3A girls poll, Olivia Volkman of Decora is 14th, and Addison Ivy of Decora is 26th. Six area runners are ranked in the 2A girls poll. Charlotte Meyer of MFL Marmack 14th, Regan Benzing of Walk-On 19th, Lexis Dolman of Crestwood 22nd, McKenna Kazelka of MFL Marmack is 23rd, Nora Davis of Walk-On is 24th, and Sophie Glazier of New Hampton is 26th. Four area runners are ranked in 1A on the boys' side. Hugh Conway of Southwind is 2nd, and Cameron Ike of Southwind is 10th. On the girls' side, Isabella Stitka of Turkey Valley is ranked 25th, and Lauren Ondrashik of Southwind is ranked 29th. And one area score from last night in girls' tennis, it was Decora defeating Charles City 9-0. That's a look at sports for a Tuesday morning. I'm Darren Swenson.
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0: Yeah, hopefully you're going to take it a little easy here on this sort of last weekend of summer, right? With Labor Day coming up here. Hopefully you're all making some plans. Okay. I want to wish Larry and Jenny Galing just been added to the anniversary list here this morning. Happy anniversary. Okay, we're going to play NASCAR trivia. Got a chance to win a big orange, bright orange Grizzly 20-ouncer rip mug here this morning. Grizzly, of course, located right out there in the Industrial Park in Freeport. 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Okay, got a chance to win this bright orange 20-ouncer rip cup here this morning. If you could tell me who started the race, who was the flag man Saturday night at the Coke Zero 400, where Ryan Preece pulled off a big win for Ford in the number 60 Roush car there, his very first win of the season. But who started the race? Who was the flying person? Retired Cup Series driver. 382-5845. I can help you out maybe a little bit. He won the inaugural race at Las Vegas. I know that we had a number of people with Sundance Travel and around the area that were with us to witness that win. That should pretty much give it away, I'm guessing. Yeah, look at that. The phones are all lit up. Yeah, who was the flag man?
1: That was Mark Martin.
0: Mark Martin is correct. You've got the big orange Grizzly 20-ouncer. Who's this?
1: This is Josh Moore.
0: Josh. All right, Josh. Swing by here within 30 days and pick up that mug, Josh. All right?
1: All right. Sounds good. Thank you.
0: Hey, Josh. What station is your racing station?
1: Hey, KVIK.
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5: Slight chance of thunderstorms and foggy early today. Otherwise, cloudy skies with a few peaks of sun. Highs level off around 91. Winds out of the southwest around 5 miles an hour. Chance for storms tonight. Lows dip down to about 68, mainly cloudy. Slight chance of rain showers tomorrow. Highs around 90, partly cloudy skies. I'm meteorologist Derek Kite on 104.7 KVIK. Currently, it's 70 degrees.
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0: Hey, Mr. Dodson, Rye, rolling on by this morning. Thumbs up. Thanks so much for listening. Bad Company with good company here with Les and Nell. It's 7 o'clock. Hey, the golden word phrase to win the money this week. Cresco Wildlife Club's 80th anniversary, September 13th at Goodard Field. A little long one. Better jot that one down there, folks. All kinds of kids' games, fun games for the entire family. Starting at 3. Roasted pork meal there at 4:30. They got the dessert station. 6 o'clock, the big 40-gun raffle drawing will take place. So buy your chance to get a chance to buy your raffle ticket for those guns. Grab some popcorn and enjoy a movie. Bring out the lawn chairs, some blankets. They're going to be showing Open Season. Cool movie. Open to everybody, the whole community invited. Come out and check it out. Free will donation, by the way, there too. Again, the phrase to win the money, Cresco Wildlife Club's 80th anniversary, September 13th at Goodard Field. Wow, hard to believe. September 1st, everybody. 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Here's Darren Swenson.
1: The Winnetree County Board of Supervisors approved the second reading of an ordinance to establish emergency medical services as an essential service in the county. The board took the action at its meeting Monday. Under current Iowa law, emergency services such as ambulance services are not a required county service. This ordinance would change that. The third reading of the ordinance is scheduled for next Monday. Organizers are planning a referendum for November of 2027 to fund the initiative. The Decorah Water Department will begin its routine fall hydrant flushing program today. City officials say crews will work weekdays from 7 a.m. until 3:30 p.m., and the project will take 2 to 3

0: Wenatchee County will be discussed today. The Wenatchee County Zoning Commission Subcommittee on Data Centers will organize the Zoning Commission's presentation for a moratorium public hearing. The meeting will begin at 2 p.m. at the Courthouse Annex Building in Decorah. And this week's Iowa Crop Progress Report is out from the USDA. 94% of Iowa's corn crop has reached the dough stage, which is 3% higher than a year ago. 68% of the corn has reached the dent stage, which is 8 percentage points ahead of last year. 6% of corn has reached maturity, which is 2 percentage points behind last year. Corn condition rated 77% good to excellent. Soybean setting pods reached 93%, which is 1 percentage point behind last year. 1% of soybeans are dropping leaves, which is 2 percentage points behind last year. Soybean condition is rated 77% good to excellent. With news, I'm Darren Swinson.
1: 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A celebration of life for Alice Swartzoff Brown will be held on Friday at 1 at the Holy Family Hall in Caledonia. Visitation will be 1 hour before the service. Alice Swartzoff Brown. A celebration of life for Alan Big Al Monroe, 81 of Freeport, will be held from 10 until 1 on Saturday at the Austin Community Center. Alan Big Al Monroe, 81 of Freeport. And services for Marie Soblick, 82 of Cresco, will be held at 10 on Friday at the Notre Dame Catholic Church in Cresco. Visitation will be Thursday from 5 until 7, and also 1 hour before the service at the church on Friday. Hinduic Funeral in Cresco is assisting the family. Marie Soblick, 82 of Cresco. Time now for the top rural news stories from Fox News.
2: Fox News, I'm Gianna Gelosi. While President Trump threatens Iran with more military strikes, Treasury Secretary Scott Bessent says he's ready to hit the regime's bank account.
3: The administration pointing to sanctions as a broader strategy to squeeze Iran economically. Iran's currency plunged to a record low in August, while annual inflation reached 66% in July.
2: That's Fox's Alex Hogan. A Vegas jury found Dwayne Kibidi Davis guilty of the 1996 murder of rapper Tupac Shakur.
4: After less than 3 hours of deliberations, a jury finding Dwayne Davis
5: guilty of first-degree murder with use of a deadly weapon.
4: Prosecutors say Davis, a former leader of the Compton Crips gang, orchestrated the 1996 fatal drive-by shooting of Tupac in Las Vegas after a fight involving the rapper's entourage and Davis's nephew.
2: It's Fox's Kristen Goodwin reporting. 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
2: Hey, good day to head down to the Farm Progress Show. Weather looks pretty good. It's going to be warm. Make sure you drink plenty of water if you do so. But we're sort of in that lull time here with the crops maturing, getting ready for harvest. A lot of hay, though, I know is being put up. But Farm Progress starts today, and it's in Iowa, in Boone, and starts this morning at 8, and they run until 4 o'clock, and it runs through Thursday. All kinds of new agronomy that you can check out. They got drone zones. They got the field demo with all makes and models of tractors and colors, and hundreds of ag exhibits, and you won't go away hungry. A lot of great food, but it's been a while since I've been to a Farm Progress Show. The last one was at Boone, but like I said, it rotates, but it's Iowa's turn. So it's in our backyard. Head down there, make some plans here the next 3 days. Sunny, hot today, 91. Heat index values at 96. Looks like a shower maybe popping up here after midnight, low 68. Slight chance of a shower in the morning on Wednesday. Otherwise, sunshine, 90. Heat index values at 96. Wednesday night after midnight, looks like some showers and thunderstorms, about a 50% chance, 60% throughout the day on Thursday. Temperature will be around 88. And then Thursday night, still a 40% chance of showers and thunderstorms, 71. Some showers in the morning on Friday, football Friday, 91. Friday night down to 70. Saturday calls for sunshine at 91. Might see a slight chance of a shower. And then Sunday and Monday, Labor Day, looks like partly sunny and low 80s. Sunrise this morning took place at 6:31. Sun will set tonight at 7:43. Humidity at 100%. Winds are calm. The fog that we saw earlier lifting as the sun gets higher into the sky. It's 70 degrees here at 7:12 in the morning on this September 1st morning in 2026. Wow, hard to believe September. Less than now with you.

am Jeff Bezos. It has come to my attention that billionaires like myself are imbued with the unique authority to rename bodies of water. And so, by the power invested in me by the multitudes of zeros in my bank account, I hereby rename the mightiest river in South America as, wait for it, the Amazon River. All map makers are ordered to make the change immediately. Now let me check Google Maps real quick. Whoa, it already says Amazon. Amazing. And now let me check the globe that's been sitting in the corner of my office for the last 20 years. Holy moly, that was fast. I guess you could say I really put Amazon on the map. Oh, I'm drunk with power.

0: I'm going to send that song out to Steve Vanderink this morning. He's smoking. He's got the road going. Yeah,
1: nice.
0: I brought my chicken out to him. I knew that he is now retired, so he's got a little more time on his hands. And he is one heck of a top smoker. And, I mean, smoking food, folks, not smoking cigarettes. I'm not talking about the grilling.
1: Or other things.
0: I mean, what do you call it? Grilling? I call it smoking. Barbecue smoking. But anyway,
1: I knew what you were talking about.
0: 2 4-H chickens is out there and is on and will be ready at 5 o'clock there for supper tonight. So,
1: nice.
0: Yeah.
1: Good job. Yeah. You're picking out
0: Thank
1: the timing.
0: Thank you, Steve. Yep.
1: Yeah, that's good.
0: Yeah, I'm going to have to pay him, of course, for his cooking talents, but that's no problem. I have no problem because those chickens are huge.
1: Oh, my gosh.
0: I mean,
1: there
0: huge.
1: Are some big birds.
0: It's
1: those girls did a great job raising those chickies.
0: Yep. So, anyway, thank you, Steve. And a nice turnout there, too, for his retirement party that took place. Speaking of him,
1: I was going to say, isn't that Steve right there?
0: Shoot, yes.
1: He left your bird alone. Now we know what to do. Run out there to Steve's and steal it off the grill.
0: Don't be going out there. Don't touch that. He's got that under lock, and he's got cameras on there, so you can't go out there now.
1: All right. We won't
0: but
1: steal
0: I'll bring,
1: your bird.
0: If there's some leftovers, I'll bring it down there, okay, tomorrow morning. For breakfast. All right.
1: There you go. Chicken for breakfast.
0: Thanks, Steve, for all that you've done and enjoy. He loves smoking and he's good at it.
1: And happy retirement. Enjoy yourself.
0: Yes. Okay. Well, you heard Bezos there talking about he wants to rename the Amazon River. Oh, wait a minute. It already is Amazon. It already is Amazon. He said, oh, look how quick he is. But did you see it happen? Google Maps, as of this morning.
1: Yeah.
0: Yeah, it's no longer Lake Ontario. It's Lake America.
1: Took
0: place
1: and it
0: and
1: ruins
0: happened.
1: The acronym. It ruins the Holmes acronym for the Great Lakes. So this has destroyed a lot of things besides
0: I think it sounds darn good to me.
1: Oh,
0: but Lake America. Got it. Oh, and he got the green light to continue building the big ballroom there, too.
1: Oh, wow. Okay.
0: Some national security that's being built underneath it. So that's when the court said, go ahead, continue to build. So I love it.
1: Huh.
0: Anyway.
1: All right.
0: All right, September 1st.
1: It
0: can you believe it?
1: It's
0: can
1: Steam
0: you
1: Engine
0: believe
1: Days
0: it?
1: Month.
0: Yeah,
1: so
0: in a week. Yep. Labor Day weekend. Hopefully, you're all making some
1: Labor
0: plans.
1: Labor Day week.
0: Progress show starting today in Boone, Iowa. Ever been to it?
1: No, we need to go to that sometime. What's the matter with us?
0: The next time it comes to Iowa, we should put a bus together. But I've attended two of the Farm Progress shows when they were down in Iowa, and there are awesome. I tell you what, you see all colors, all makes, even the foreign from other countries, machinery working in the fields. They were saying they're harvesting some corn at about 18-20%.
1: Okay,
0: which it's harvest time for people around here are darn close. But you're going to see the combines rolling out there in the fields.
1: Unbelievable.
0: John Deere and some other companies did all the planting, I understand, where the grounds is at. And they got it in really early. The weatherman cooperated.
1: Nice. So they would be able to do some harvest demonstrations, as it were.
0: Yep. So check it out, everybody. All kinds of agronomy. And I was listening here, too, on the radio that they've got, the big thing is drones.
1: Yeah, for sure.
0: And they're going to have a number of drone companies down there demonstrating that you can actually watch it all on a big screen TV.
1: Very cool stuff.
0: Yeah.
1: Yeah.
0: Yeah. And I know one thing. You won't go away hungry. There is all kinds of food.
1: Well, if farmers come, you better feed the
0: people
1: poor
0: and ag
1: things.
0: Work
1: hard. Hungry.
0: Yep. And luckily, we're sort of in a little bit of a lull right now. The crops are maturing, a little hay being put up. But take some time out of your busy day starting today, and it runs through Thursday.
1: Okay, very good.
0: 8 a.m. until 4 p.m.
1: Sounds like fun.
0: Nice way to start off September. Take a little road trip down to Boone. First day of spring in Australia, New Zealand, and South Africa.
1: Oh, sure it is.
0: Letter writing day here today.
1: Yeah, it's kind of a lost art. I don't do it anymore. I used to, but
0: the text letter is not.
1: It's not the same.
0: The same, no.
1: Nope,
0: so
1: it's not the
0: sit
1: same.
0: Down, grab a pen and a piece of paper, and write a little letter, maybe to somebody in your house.
1: Yeah,
0: sort of surprise somebody.
1: There
0: leave
1: you go.
0: A little
1: That's
0: note.
1: A great idea.
0: All right. Can't write a whole letter? Just leave a note.
1: That's also fine.
0: American
1: too.
0: Chess Day. Never did catch on to the game.
1: I'm not much of a chess player.
0: No. Pink Cadillac.
1: Yeah, very cool.
0: All started back in 1955 when Elvis said, of course, he wanted his first pink Cadillac, and in his first song, Baby, Let's Play House.
1: Okay.
0: That's how it all
1: got to
0: be known.
1: Then everybody wants a pink Cadillac,
0: Pink Cadillac
1: all
0: day today. Today, the was the day he bought it, 1955. And Ginger Cat Appreciation Day. Ginger cats are more likely to be male, I guess, than female because the ginger gene, which produces the orange color, is the extra chromosome.
1: Oh, wow. How interesting. I did not know that.
0: Yeah, there's roughly three males to one female ginger cat.
1: Wow.
0: And yes, they do all have souls. They do all have souls.
1: You know, there's a lot of prejudice against redheaded things.
0: I know some cats that don't have souls, but or hearts anyway. Birthdays next.

0: New sensation, In Excess. What if that song's talking about the new dating term?
1: Oh, no.
0: Formaxing.
1: Formaxing. I have to know what this means?
0: Well, Gen Z has come up with the term formaxing. What it means is that...
1: I'm scared.
0: In the dating world,
1: yeah,
0: to attract that person,
1: yeah,
0: you do not take a shower.
1: Oh, yeah. What?
0: No deodorant.
1: What?
0: Yeah, you don't clean your sheets.
1: Well, why would you... Okay. Yeah.
0: Anyway, I guess it's the new attraction to ladies. And guys, I guess...
1: He's going to do that eventually anyway. Why do you want to see it right away? You know, like, the only time you get it is for... I'm like, come on, what?
0: It sounds like lazy to me is what it sounds like.
1: What but, is going on? Are you still, why are
0: Gen
1: they calling it that?
0: Saw it on the news last night. They call it formaxing.
1: I don't... But,
0: yeah. No shower, no deodorant, no clean sheets.
1: I hate
0: You're
1: it.
0: You're a mess. Wow.
1: How'd we really like are moving into the dark ages, aren't we?
0: But you're glad I'm not
1: like the apocalypse.
0: Gen Z, because at least I shower and put deodorant on and cologne and the whole works, right? But anyway, wow.
1: What is going
0: on? Formaxing.
1: I don't understand.
0: Wow, crazy world.
1: It is.
0: Yep. All right.
1: That's horrific. Oh, my gosh.
0: Formaxing. Selena Hershberger, 10 years old here today.
1: And my buddy Gage Samuelson is 33. Happy birthday, Gage. Have a great day.
0: Sandra Hotfoot.
1: And Britlin Boyer is 16. Happy birthday.
0: Jeff Larson's 14.
1: And Dave Holstead is 63. Happy birthday.
0: Chris Lowry.
1: And Waylon Klein is 7 in West Union. And his cousin Riley Klein is 19.
0: Amy Dotson-Rod.
1: And is it Navy?
0: Navy.
1: Navy Hackman is 3.
0: Yep. Jeff Springer.
1: And Sean Snyder, your emergency management coordinator in Winneshiek County. Happy birthday, Sean.
0: Olivia Blake.
1: And Tisha Helms is 39. Happy birthday, Tish.
0: And Annie D, probably riding a horse, I bet you, this evening. Happy birthday.
1: She may be thinking about it anyway. Yeah. Willa Waldron, happy birthday.
0: Matt Nierling, 52.
1: Lauren Phillips.
0: Mateo Florenza.
1: It's Mateo Flores.
0: Flores.
1: And I tried to write it
0: Flores.
1: Up.
0: So that it was Mateo.
1: Mateo Flores. Yep,
0: Flores.
1: You got it. Andrew Brown, happy birthday.
0: And Bailey Ludeking.
1: You got it.
0: Anniversaries. Kelvin and Donna Rue, 36 years.
1: And Todd and Paula Snell, 26. Happy anniversary, you guys.
0: Larry and Jenny Galing.
1: And Kevin and Doreen Bidney celebrating 34.
0: John and Jan Creener, 47 years.
1: And Dean and Sheila Lipa.
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7: Slight chance of thunderstorms and foggy early today. Otherwise, cloudy skies with a few peaks of sun. Highs level off around 91. Winds out of the southwest around 5 miles an hour. Chance for storms tonight. Lows dip down to about 68, mainly cloudy. Slight chance of rain showers tomorrow. Highs around 90, partly cloudy skies. I'm meteorologist Derek Kite on 104.7 KVIK. Currently, it's 70 degrees.
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0: Singer and the Silver Bullet Band up to Sports Talk here at 743. We've got Decorah football coming up here Friday night as they head to Crestwood. And Randy Everson, Ryan Hogan right here on KBIK. 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We've got South Winnishing, of course, football too tonight, or I should say Friday night. They're on home against North Butler. That'll be on 103.5 KNEI. 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We're not done. We got Turkey Valley Football 2 coming up here on Friday night as they travel to Janesville. That'll be on the Hawk, 100.5. 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Good luck to all of our area teams. Folks will be covering the walk-on game, of course, on the river. They're at home against Olwine coming up here on Friday night. Congratulations, Ryan Preece. Yes, first Cup Series win. They're Saturday night at Daytona, the Coke Zero 400 under the lights in the number 60, Jack Roush Ford. Congratulations. He'll be on the show tonight at 6, NASCAR Live, as the chase begins. They'll be talking about that, and they'll be talking about Ryan's first big win. Right now, Darren's going to talk about some sports.
1: 8 area teams and 15 area runners are ranked in this week's Iowa Association of Track Coaches cross-country poll. In the team rankings, in Class 1A on the boys' side, Southwind is 6th, and on the girls' side, Southwind is 4th. In 2A, on the girls' side, Walk-On is 3rd, MFL Marmack 9th, and Crestwood is 12th. On the boys' side, Walk-On is 18th. And in the 3A poll, the Decorah boys are ranked 5th, and the Decorah girls are ranked 7th. Individually, in the 3A boys' poll, Clarence Nimrod of Decorah is 10th, Oak Pasche of Decorah is 18th, and Bennett Coppola of Decorah is 28th. In the 3A girls poll, Olivia Volkman of Decorah is 14th and Addison Ivy of Decorah is 26th. 6 area runners are ranked in the 2A girls poll. Charlotte Meyer of MFL Marmack 14th, Regan Benzing of Walk-On 19th, Lexis Dolman of Crestwood 22nd, McKenna Kazelka of MFL Marmack is 23rd, Nora Davis of Walk-On is 24th, and Sophie Glazier of New Hampton is 26th. 4 area runners are ranked in 1A on the boys' side. Hugh Conway of Southwind is 2nd, and Cameron Ike of Southwind is 10th. On the girls' side, Isabella Stitka of Turkey Valley is ranked 25th, and Lauren Ondrashik of Southwind is ranked 29th. And 1 area score from last night in girls' tennis, it was Decorah defeating Charles City 9-0. That's a look at sports for a Tuesday morning. I'm Darren Swinson.
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0: Well, good morning to Arabelle and the kids on bus number 11. They're rolling on fine, all waving here at the studio there this morning. Good morning, kids. Have a great day at school. 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

0: Credence at 7:52 in the morning. We're going to head out to the Decorah Sale Barn, visit with Jesse here, and talk about what's coming up here tomorrow. 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We're going to talk with Jesse in just 30 seconds.
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2: 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Market cows traded from 90 to 155. High yielding cows 155 to 170. And the market bulls up to 220. Top consigners in the market beef auction: Mike Henry, Viroqua, Dennis and Darren Nye, West Union, Webke Feedlot, Spring Grove, J&B Cattle, Lanesboro, Randy and Greg Lukes, Fort Atkinson, Don and Randy Snitzler, Decorah, Joseph Nolte, Alta Vista, Top Holsteins, Gary Ellsburn, Kelmer, Glenn and Grace Gerlman, Fort Atkinson, Dean and Dennis Schmidt, West Union, Dennis and Eileen Linderbaum, Oshin, Tom and Paul Kreener, Fort Atkinson, Bill Newton, Little Cedar, Top Cows, Jeff and Melinda Walls, West Union, Eric Knutson, Decorah, Bruce and Angela Kelch, New Albany, AJ and P. Kreener, Fort Atkinson, Dover Mills Farm, West Union, Top Bull in the Sale, Steve and Shane Sexton, Decorah. Also coming up here tomorrow, special feeder cattle auction there, starting there at 11 a.m. For further information on these sales, give us a call here at the barn at 563-382-4203. 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
6: Slight chance of thunderstorms and foggy early today. Otherwise, cloudy skies with a few peaks of sun. Highs level off around 91. Winds out of the southwest around 5 miles an hour. Chance for storms tonight. Lows dip down to about 68, mainly cloudy. Slight chance of rain showers tomorrow. Highs around 90, partly cloudy skies. I'm meteorologist Derek Hite on 104.7 KVIK. Currently, it's 70 degrees.
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0: Big Thing, the Electric Light Orchestra, through our news time here at 8 o'clock on a partly cloudy sky. Temperature reading is at 70 degrees. 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YouTube Catering, right there in Calmer. 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
2: The Winnipeg County Board of Supervisors approved the second reading of an ordinance to establish emergency medical services as an essential service in the county. The board took the action at its meeting Monday. Under current Iowa law, emergency services such as ambulance services are not a required county service. This ordinance would change that. The third reading of the ordinance is scheduled for next Monday. Organizers are planning a referendum for November of 2027 to fund the initiative. The Decorah Water Department will begin its routine fall hydrant flushing program today. City officials

0: The meeting will begin at 2 p.m. at the Courthouse Annex Building in Decorah. And this week's Iowa crop progress report is out from the USDA. 94% of Iowa's corn crop has reached the dough stage, which is 3% higher than a year ago. 68% of the corn has reached the dent stage, which is 8 percentage points ahead of last year. 6% of corn has reached maturity, which is 2 percentage points behind last year. Corn condition rated 77% good to excellent. Soybean setting pods reached 93%, which is 1 percentage point behind last year. 1% of soybeans are dropping leaves, which is 2 percentage points behind last year. Soybean condition is rated 77% good to excellent. With news, I'm Darren Swinson.
1: 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A celebration of life for Alice Swartzoff Brown will be held on Friday at 1 at the Holy Family Hall in Caledonia. Visitation will be 1 hour before the service. Alice Swartzoff Brown. A celebration of life for Alan Big Al Monroe, 81 in Freeport, will be held from 10 until 1 on Saturday at the Austin Community Center. Alan Big Al Monroe, 81 in Freeport. And services for Marie Soblick, 82 of Cresco, will be held at 10 on Friday at the Notre Dame Catholic Church in Cresco. Visitation will be Thursday from 5 until 7, and also 1 hour before the service at the church on Friday. Hinduic Funeral Home in Cresco is assisting the family. Marie Soblick, 82 of Cresco. Time now for the top rural news stories from Fox News.
2: Fox News, I'm Therese Crowley. Financial violence. Treasury Secretary Scott Bessent says we're prepared to commit it in the next phase against Iran as President Trump vows to hit them hard for a failed missile attack on U.S. troops in Jordan, with reports that Iran military leaders are starting to flee the country.
3: The administration pointing to sanctions as a broader strategy to squeeze Iran economically. Iran's currency plunged to a record low in August, while annual inflation reached 66% in July.
2: Fox's Alex Hogan. While in D.C., Army Secretary Dan Driscoll submitted his resignation, but the White House hasn't accepted it yet. 30 years later, a Las Vegas jury takes less than 3 hours to find Dwayne Davis guilty of orchestrating the drive-by murder of rapper Tupac Shakur. He's facing a sentence of life in prison. 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
3: Well, good day to head down maybe to the Farm Progress Show here today, opening day, running through Thursday. It's going to be warm, though. If you do head down there, make sure you drink plenty of water. Temperature will be around 91 this afternoon. Heat index values at around 96. Partly cloudy tonight to cloudy, 68 degrees. Wednesday, might see some showers early in the morning, less than 20%. Otherwise, sunny and hot. Temperature around 90. Heat index values at around 96. Rain rolling in there early on Thursday morning at a 60% throughout the day on Thursday. Some sunshine mixed in to storm things up, but those showers mainly in the morning. Temperature around 88. And then a 40% chance of some showers late to Thursday night and into Friday morning. And then sunny in the afternoon, 91. Football Friday night, low down to 70. And the rest of the weekend looks like Saturday, mostly sunny and 91. Sunday, sunshine 86. And mostly sunny on Monday and 81 degrees. There's your Liberty weekend forecast. Looking pretty good, actually. Winds are calm. Fog is lifted. It's right now still 70 degrees.

0: born at 8:15 in the morning. A couple of other celebrations that I missed here.
1: Okay.
0: The Acne Positivity Day here today.
1: So I guess, we're happy about our acne?
0: Well, I don't know. I guess if you got those or dealing with that, you give your pimples, you know, a name, you know, like Mount St. Helens or something of that sort. So, yeah, a nickname. I guess that's what to do.
1: Or it's just...
0: And it's also,
1: that is a weird celebration.
0: It's also National Emma M. Nutt, N-U-T-T Day.
1: Who's famous, that?
0: She was famous for being America's first female telephone switchboard operator.
1: Oh, wow.
0: I love that in Andy Griffith. Hey, so-and-so. Hey,
1: yeah, all right. Ring, get so-and-so on the line.
0: Would you ring
1: me?
0: Otis? Or,
1: Emma
0: yeah,
1: M. Nutt was her name?
0: Emma, yep.
1: Wow.
0: Emma M. Nutt.
1: Did she have to answer the phone? Hello, this is Emma M. Nutt. Who can I connect you with?
0: Yeah.
1: That seems like a lot
0: yeah.
1: of things to spit yeah. out.
0: I'm Emma Nutt.
1: Well, that's what I mean.
0: Yeah.
1: You get to the end of the day and you say that yeah. enough times and people are like, Emma, do you need to go to the home or something?
0: Yeah. You know, and since Emma's time, women have not gotten off the phone ever since, have they?
1: Huh.
0: I don't think so.
1: Not by choice in
0: Emma,
1: most cases.
0: Emma Nutt. There you go. See, you always learn something at this radio station.
1: Wow. Yes, you do.
0: Happy
1: Emma Nutt Day.
0: Water cooler question now brought to you by our good friend, Dr. David Kaling. You're on the west side of the court next to Casey's. Hey, you need an adjustment. Had a little rough weekend. You know, some of you maybe, yeah, walking those steps up to the football games. Maybe you stepped wrong or maybe you out there, yeah, mowing the grass. You maybe stepped wrong, threw your back out.
1: Ouch.
0: Yes.
1: Don't do that.
0: Give him a call.
1: Or had a tree fall on you?
0: Yeah, I had a little tree fall on me. Mine, just a little twig, actually, but it did knock me over.
1: Lester.
0: Yeah, that's all right. It's okay. I'm fine.
1: You didn't say that.
0: A little scratchy.
1: You got knocked over? It wasn't a little twig then.
0: Well, maybe a little larger than a twig, but that was on the guide wire at one of our towers. And the engineer said we need to get rid of that, so I thought I could take it upon myself and took my chainsaw out there and clipped it down. But I will not
1: Why don't
0: be
1: you
0: a
1: ask
0: lumberjack.
1: One of us to help
0: I will
1: you
0: not,
1: next time?
0: I will can not
1: you,
0: be a
1: can
0: lumberjack.
1: Can you just do that? I also have a chainsaw. I'll just bring my chainsaw.
0: Lester, anyway,
1: I worry.
0: The tree's down.
1: The tree's down. Good job.
0: Oh, did
1: and
0: we
1: so
0: get Galen's number? Here it is.
1: No.
0: 382-0700. There we go.
1: So I was trying to talk you into going in there and getting yourself figured out after you knocked yourself over with a tree.
0: Yeah. Did sort of throw me out of alignment a little bit there,
1: I bet
0: actually.
1: I it did.
0: Yeah.
1: Oof-ta.
0: All right. 382 what?
1: 0700.
0: Okay. I got it. I knew what it was. All right. Here's our question for... From yesterday, as unusual as it sounds, 10% of people say they do this. They do this in the kitchen. What do?
1: Okay, actually cook, get dressed, brush their teeth, use their oven for storage or their dishwasher for storage, watch TV, answer the telephone, dance, give the kids a bath in the kitchen sink, eat in the kitchen, cut your kids' hair, fold laundry, sit at the table and write out your bills, or wash your hair.
0: I was thinking kiss or smooch, or we could carry it further, but
1: you
0: yeah.
1: could.
0: But somebody got it right. 10% of you use your oven for storage.
1: This is a great way to start things on fire.
0: I guess you don't cook.
1: Well, or if you just remember to take that stuff out of there, but you can't preheat your oven.
0: That is the new trend, though, with the new generation.
1: They
0: don't cook.
1: A mess.
0: They don't cook. They just order out.
1: Not all of them.
0: Yeah, they're on the run. They're on the run.
1: I guess so.
0: All right, here's our question for today. 28% of women have this in common when the weather turns colder. What is it? 28% of women have what in common when the weather turns colder? What is that? All right, number to call with an answer. 382.
1: K-Bike.
0: You got an answer?
1: No.
0: 28% of women have what in common? When the weather turns colder, what is it? I can think of a couple of answers, but I'm not supposed to do that. That's supposed to be you out there in Radio Land. Give us a call here with your guess. 28% of women have this. What is it that they have in common when the weather turns colder? Which won't be here through this week. It's still in the
1: 80s. Not this week, it sounds like,
0: yeah.
1: man.
0: All right. Got an answer?
2: Yes. The winter blues.
0: Winter blues. Yes. Good morning.
3: Hi, Les and Janelle. This is Michelle. How are you guys?
0: Hey, great, Michelle.
3: Good morning. They wear sweaters.
0: Yeah, that was one of my answers, a sweater. You bet. Got it.
1: Sweater weather.
0: Good morning.
4: How about baking? And you got to make those chocolate chip cookies.
1: Baking.
0: Yep, baking. Yep, I've already had mine today. You bet. It's like it's like my medication. Oh, yeah, I got some applesauce donuts. Did you get one?
1: I had one when I got here.
0: Oh, yeah, from Pops.
1: I couldn't resist.
0: Our good girls over there at Pops Produce. Mm-hmm. Fresh. Yes, good morning.
5: Good morning. That's a low number, so I'm going to say that few people like it.
1: Oh, they like the cooler weather.
0: Okay. All right.
1: Got it.
0: Yep. Yeah, we read your mind. Took us a little while, but yeah, we got there. Yeah, good morning.
1: It's hard through the phone.
0: Hello.
6: Yeah, they argue with their husband about when to turn the heater on.
0: Oh. Operator of the thermostat. That sounds like a country song. Good morning.
1: It kind of does.
7: Can you get the hot chocolate out?
0: Yep. I'm not ready for the cool weather. I don't like it really hot like it is this week, but, it certainly beats the cold. Not a cold person anymore.
1: Not a cold weather guy.
0: Good morning.
8: Anymore. No. Fucker at the pussy.
0: What the heck was that?
1: Let's just answer the phone.
0: Yeah.
1: We'll move.
0: Somebody
1: right
0: must
1: along.
0: Have had a jack in the box and he just jumped out of the box.
1: Something like that, I think.
0: Good morning.
1: Good grief.
8: Yeah, they get ready for the NFL season.
0: Oh, yeah. Wednesday kickoff day. Night. Yes, good morning.
9: They gain weight. Good morning.
0: Okay, yep. 28% of women have this in common when the weather turns colder. Well, you got to get ready for the tough winter, of course. Squirrels do it. Animals do it.
1: So do bears.
0: Yeah, bears, yes. McCaslin, you mean? Yeah, good morning.
1: Maybe.
10: The clean house.
0: Oh, yeah. Good answer. Yeah. Got to do that fall cleaning. Yeah, good morning. The windows.
1: Oh.
7: What was that? Oh. Make soup. Chili.
0: Yeah, soup. I'm with you. Soups. I'm a soup lover. Yep. 28% of women have this in common when the weather turns colder. Here's the answers that we've got.
1: Okay, here we have winter blues. You get the winter blues. You wear a sweater. You do the baking, or you do more baking. You like the cooler weather. You argue with your husband about when to turn the furnace on. You make hot chocolate. You get ready for the NFL season. You gain weight. You clean the house, or you're making soup and chili.
0: Good job, everybody.
1: Yeah, well done.
0: Yep. Baby, get nice. Another answer. You can get a Till Spike now going to the Les and Al Facebook page.
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14: Sunshine mixed with clouds at times, with fog and spots early today, with a slight chance of thunderstorms. High temperatures reach up to 91. Winds out of the southwest around 5 miles an hour. Mainly cloudy skies expected tonight. Chance for storms, lows around 68. Highs around 90 tomorrow, slight chance of rain showers. I'm meteorologist Eric Height on 104.7 KVIK. Currently 70.
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0: Listen to the music 24/7 right here at Classic Hits KVKN on this September morning. All right, let's play a little Gilligan trivia here today and send somebody out to Gus and Tony's Townhouse Cafe right there on the corner in downtown West Union. Family owned. Yep, Gus's daughters picking up right where Gus left off. They were taught well. Great, great business owners. Great way to start off the breakfast morning is the Woodchoppers special. It'll fill you up, I can guarantee you that. Lunchtime, thinking about it? Well, they got burgers, they got tenderloins, they've got pizza burgers, and of course their famous homemade hot beef plate. Noontime, lunchtime, thinking about that? Yep. Dinners, you can enjoy their mouth-watering ribeye steaks. I a lot of times have that for noon. 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Oh, yeah, don't forget pizzas. Homemade pizza made from scratch. Dine in or carry out. And don't forget about the desserts. I know you're going to be full after you eat there. Yes, but they've got to-go containers. Yep. Many, many to choose from. Oh, by the way, if you need that number for pizza, 422-9500. 422-9500. All right, here we go. In the 1960s, sitcom show Gilligan's Island, one of my favorites. What was the name of the charter boat that became stranded during the three-hour tour? What was the name of that charter boat? For the certificate to Gus and Tony's Townhouse Cafe on the corner right there in West Union. Yeah, what was the name of the boat?
1: USS Minnow.
0: Yeah, the SS Minnow. You're going to Gus and Tony's. Who's this?
1: Lynn,
0: you said?
1: Yes.
0: All right, Lynn. You want me to mail it out? Do you want me to... You're going to pick it up?
1: I can pick that up.
0: All right. Hey, Lynn, what station just made you a winner here on this Tuesday morning?
1: KVIK.

0: 8:35 in the morning. Little Phil Collins for you. You know, Darren was talking about ambulances and the Board of Supervisors, of course, reading the ordinance to fund them. But look at
1: make
0: this.
1: Make it an essential service.
0: The world's first solar-powered ambulance has been created to bring medical care to remote communities without electricity or traditional fuel.
1: Hey, that's cool.
0: Developed by some Dutch university students, they call it Stella.
1: Okay.
0: It carries an X-ray machine.
1: Oh, my gosh.
0: Ultrasound and vaccine refrigerator.
1: Wow.
0: With rooftop and fold-out solar panels providing its power.
1: That is incredibly cool.
0: I know during the testing in Kenya, it traveled more than 800 kilometers and successfully powered all of its medical equipment. And the invention could be especially valuable in Africa there, too, where one-third of the people live more than 2 hours from health services.
1: That is very cool. Love it.
0: I can hear it to the drivers.
1: Way to go, Stella.
0: We got here as fast as we could, but it was a cloudy day. Yeah.
1: I mean, the equipment is... Okay, so the equipment is solar-powered. Is the actual bus itself, the machine, is also solar-powered?
0: The whole works is all solar.
1: Yeah, I get it. That's sketchy. But I'm guessing there probably isn't a gas station in these rural places either. So a gas-run vehicle is no good anyway.
0: No, this is the only thing that seems to be working. So.
1: Well, that's awesome.
0: Good deal. All right, birthdays. Things they think of this day and age, right?
1: I love it.
0: Yep. Anyway, Selena Hirschberger, 10 today.
1: And Gage Samuelson is 33. Happy birthday.
0: Sandra Hotfit.
1: And Britlin Boyer is 16.
0: Jeff Larson, 14.
1: Dave Holstead is 63.
0: Chris Lowry.
1: And Waylon Klein is 7. And Waylon's cousin Riley Klein is 19.
0: Amy Dotson-Rod.
1: And Navy Hackman is 3.
0: Jeff Springer.
1: Winnesee County Emergency Management Coordinator Sean Snyder. Happy birthday.
0: Olivia Blake.
1: And Tisha Helms is 39.
0: Annie D.
1: And Willow Waldron, happy birthday.
0: Matt Nearling, 52.
1: Lauren Phillips.
0: Mateo Flores. Mateo Flores, 4.
1: And Andrew Brown, happy birthday.
0: Bailey Ludeking, that's it.
1: And that's the whole list. We're going to send Riley Klein off to Culver's. You get me the address, I'll mail that out.
0: Anniversaries, Kevin and Donna Rue, 36 years.
1: And Todd and Paula Snell, celebrating 26, happy anniversary.
0: Larry and Jenny Galing.
1: And Kevin and Doreen Bidney, 34.
0: John and Jan Craner, 47 years.
1: And Dean and Sheila Lipa, happy anniversary. And we're going to send the Galings, Larry and Jenny, off to Mabes. You get me the address, I'll mail that out.
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0: Billy Joel, My Life. We're going to play a little trivia, but first of all, I want to give you the golden words for this week. Ready? Cresco Wildlife Club's 80th anniversary, September 13th at Gooder Field. All right, need that from you if you're the 21st caller to win the money. Everything starts at 3 o'clock in the afternoon. 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They got their roasted pork meal there. It's going to be served around 4:30. And dessert, they're also available. 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You can still buy tickets, folks. And then grab some popcorn there at 6:30. Enjoy a movie night with the showing of Open Season. Oh, man, check out all the new improvements, free will donation, and the whole community is invited. 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Once again, the phrase to win the money is this. Cresco Wildlife Club's 80th anniversary, September 13th at Gooder Field. Okay, hope you got that jotted down. Right now, I'm going to send somebody off to the Twisted Gnome right here in the center of downtown Decorah. Oh, it's a $20 gift certificate, folks. You can treat your friend, whoever you go there with. But very, very popular here in downtown Decorah, specializing in Dole soft serve, a special tropical treat famous at Disney parks, now right here in downtown Decorah at 128 West Water Street. Almost, like I said, the center of town, right across from Hacker Nelson. Yeah. And it's a $20 gift certificate. All right. That's where Joel, Boska, treats all the girls there at Hacker Nelson at the Twisted Gnome. Now you can treat yourself. I got a $20 gift certificate. You got to answer, though. I'm going to play you a little treaser game. Treaser game. Got it? Treaser game. I'm going to give you three clues. You tell me what they have in common. All right? Families, trees, and hair. What do those three have in common? 382-5845 is the number. Yeah. What do those three have in common? Oh, don't know. What do those three have in common?
1: They're all the original things.
0: Nope. Sorry, you're close, though. Yeah, good morning. What do those three have in common? Families, trees, and hair.
2: Roots.
0: Yeah, you got it. They all have roots. You're going to the Twisted Gnome. Who's this?
2: Ron.
0: Ron Praska. I recognize the voice. Ron, swing by here and pick that up. I got it right, right?
2: That's right.
0: All right. Hey, Ron, what station just made you a winner over there in Cresco?
2: Less than KVIK.

0: 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It's time for the FSA report. 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All right, let's head out to the office. And with me this morning, Andrea Carroll. Good morning, Andrea.
1: Good morning.
0: I thought maybe you're at the Farm Progress Show. That starts today and runs through Thursday. I'm sure a lot of our area farmers are planning or are heading down to that big show. It's in Iowa, Boone, Iowa. So, hey, take advantage of that. It's been a long time since I've been to one of those shows. But, boy, I tell you what, you see some amazing things, some of the latest technology, and, well, plenty of great food there, too.
1: Yep, I've heard that it's great to attend.
0: Yep, it is. It is. Next time is in Iowa. I think we're going to have to try to put a bus together. You jump on, right?
1: Yep, for sure.
0: Another day from the office. You got it. All right, hey, let's find out what's going on in the office.
1: Yeah, it's actually September 1st, so it's beginning of the month. We have new interest rates for our farm storage facility loan program. They did increase slightly from last month. For a three-year loan term, it's 4.25, 4.375 for 5 year, 4.5 for 7 year, 4.625 for 10, and 4.875 for that 12-year loan term. 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So if you're interested in this program, just give Glenda a call here at the office. For our dairy producers, the July milk margin above feed cost for the DNC program, it has not been released yet. So stay tuned to see if we're going to trigger a payment yet for this month for that DMC program. It is kind of a slower time here in the office. What we are doing is updating records. So if any of you have sold land, changed ownership, such as putting land into a trust or anything like that, also if you've changed bank accounts, please let us know so we can get our information updated, as well as disconnected phone lines or if you have moved, so we have new addresses as well. That way, when we make CRP payments or any other type of payments in the future, we have all that current information available. We are open Monday through Friday, 8 to 4:30. We will be closed this coming Monday for Labor Day, but we can be reached at that 382-8777 extension 2.
0: All right. Thank you, Andrea. With that information, we'll talk to you here next Tuesday.
1: Thank you.
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9: Sunshine mixed with clouds at times, with fog in spots early today, with a slight chance of thunderstorms. High temperatures reach up to 91. Winds out of the southwest around 5 miles an hour. Mainly cloudy skies expected tonight. Chance for storms, lows around 68. Highs around 90 tomorrow. Slight chance of rain showers. I'm meteorologist Eric Height on 104.7 KVIK. Right now, it's 72 degrees.
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1: This is the opening market report for Tuesday on the Iowa Agribusiness Radio Network. I'm Mark Magnuson. Joined today by Joe Camp of Comstock for the opening market discussion. Joe, what's happening with the trade in the grains?
2: We're seeing a higher grain trade. Corn was a touch lower overnight, quickly flipping back into the green behind leadership from soybeans and wheat. Wheat's been all the story when we have this war risk premium to talk about between Russia and Ukraine, this back and forth about targeting each other's infrastructure in the Black Sea, including shipping infrastructure that would be important for Russia and wheat out of that top producer and corn out of Ukraine. So the impact there definitely still being felt. There has been some prospects for a deal that would see both sides stop explicitly targeting that channel for shipping, but nothing concrete yet. For soybeans, a bullish reaction to the Environmental Protection Agency announcement about small refinery exemptions. They were at the high end in terms of what was waived, but better than expected reallocation. So 100% of the offset, the overshoot for those waivers being reallocated then likely for 2026 and 2027.
1: That was Joe Camp with Comstock. We will have a check of the numbers next. Joslin Plant Cattle Producers, we have a delivery solution for you. 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September corn up 1 1/4 at 516 1/4. September soybeans down a penny at 1275 1/4. September soybean meal up 220 at 336.80. September soybean oil up $1.35 at 71.85. Chicago wheat up 3 1/4 at 759 3/4. Minneapolis wheat down 6 cents at 739. Kansas City hard red wheat down 7.5 at 820 1/4. September oats down 1 3/4 at 347. On the Merck, October live cattle down 213 at 210.55. September feeder cattle down 440 at 317.05. October lean hogs down 10 cents at 83.58. October pork cutout unchanged at 107.28. Class 3 milk is up 8 cents at 16.43. This has been a check of the opening markets on the Iowa Agribusiness Radio Network.
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6: Sunshine mixed with clouds at times, with fog in spots early today, with a slight chance of thunderstorms. High temperatures reach up to 91. Winds out of the southwest around 5 miles an hour. Mainly cloudy skies expected tonight. Chance for storms, lows around 68. Highs around 90 tomorrow. Slight chance of rain showers. I'm meteorologist Eric Height on 104.7 KVIK. Right now, it's 72 degrees.

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0: Queen on Classic Hits on a 4.7. It's about 26 after 9 and kind of another warm day and maybe some potential for some lively weather later on this afternoon and overnight tonight. We'll keep you updated on that. You keep your ear here and your eye to the sky and just take care of yourselves, okay? Little common sense goes a long ways when this kind of stuff starts rolling through. I've got great tunes for you, including Sunshine of Your Love coming up in just a minute. Hey, coming up the end of the week, we're going to give you $104.70. All you need to do to win that cash is know this week's golden word phrase, Cresco Wildlife Club's 80th anniversary, September 13th at Gooder Field. Cresco Wildlife Club's 80th anniversary, September 13th at Gooder Field. If you know that phrase just like that, you can win cash from us. And then that's where you're going to want to be coming up on the 13th. They're going to have fun all afternoon, starting at 3 o'clock. Yard games, antler toss, a clay connect, fishing, golf, shooting gallery, you name it. Plus, they're going to have a nice meal. And you can treat yourself at the dessert station with cake and root beer floats. And then that 40-gun raffle drawing, the infamous 40-gun raffle drawing, will be happening that evening at 6 o'clock. Bring a bag of popcorn and enjoy movie night with a big screen showing of Open Season. 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Canned sodas for $2. Cresco Wildlife Club's 80th anniversary, September 13th at Gooder Field. It is the phrase that's going to win somebody cash from us here at K-Vike.
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7: Sunshine mixed with clouds at times, with fog in spots early today, with a slight chance of thunderstorms. High temperatures reach up to 91. Winds out of the southwest around 5 miles an hour. Mainly cloudy skies expected tonight. Chance for storms, lows around 68. Highs around 90 tomorrow. Slight chance of rain showers. I'm meteorologist Eric Hite on 104.7 KVIK. Currently 77.
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2: With this information update, I'm Darren Swenson. The last holiday weekend of summer is just ahead, and many Iowans are making plans to vacate the state for short Labor Day getaways. Brian Ortner, spokesman for AAA Iowa, says the cost of vacationing has risen in recent months, but it isn't keeping many Iowans from hitting the road or the runway.
3: The AAA booking data is showing some strong demand for destinations across the U.S., Canada, and Europe as popular choices for travelers, even as we see higher fuel costs, airfare costs, and hotel costs this time of year.
2: For Iowa motorists, gasoline prices are way up as the statewide average is around $4 a gallon, or more than a dollar higher than during the Labor Day weekend of last year. Ortner says other key costs of travel are up as well.
3: People are seeing flights up about 2% more expensive compared to last year's Labor Day, with the average price around $7.50 for a round-trip flight. Hotels, a little more expensive compared to last year, about 8 or 9%. But rental cars are cheaper over the Labor Day weekend compared to last year.
2: The Motor Club says top domestic destinations for the upcoming holiday include Seattle and Orlando, while it's Rome and London for those flying overseas. Ortner says there's also a strong demand for Alaska cruises and national park vacations. With this information update, I'm Darren Swenson.
4: News. I'm Therese Crowley. Nearly 1 year since the assassination of Charlie Kirk at Utah Valley University, 200 witnesses of 9,000 on hand have filed for victims' benefits like counseling, with a court hearing today on whether the crowd was really in danger, prompting Tyler Robinson's aggravated murder charge.
5: Both the defense and prosecution have submitted lengthy written arguments for and against a murder trial, and today they're expected to have 2 hours to argue in court as well. Tyler Robinson is charged with aggravated murder, which carries the death penalty.
4: Fox's Matt Finn. The Lindsey Clancy murder jury back, giving no clues on their fourth day of deliberations. President Trump meets oil executives at the White House with oil prices back up to $88 a barrel after the president vowed to smack Iran again for its failed missile attack on.
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10: Sunshine mixed with clouds at times, with fog and spots early today, with a slight chance of thunderstorms. High temperatures reach up to 91. Winds out of the southwest around 5 miles an hour. Mainly cloudy skies expected tonight. Chance for storms, lows around 68. Highs around 90 tomorrow, slight chance of rain showers. I'm meteorologist Eric Height on 104.7 KVIK. Currently 77.
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1: 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From the Farm Progress Show in Boone, I'm Dustin Huffman. All of the elevators have switched to the December corn contract now, except for one. We will point that out to you when we get to it. At ADM Burlington, they are 50 cents under on corn at 488, soybeans 40 cents under at 1260. Cargill Eddyville, 33 cents under on corn, 505. New Co-op Algona, 48 cents under on corn, 490, soybeans 15 cents under, 1285. Ag State Sheldon, 43 cents under on corn, 495, soybeans are 65 cents under, 1235. At Ag State Alta, corn is 49 cents under, they're at 489, soybeans 65 cents under, 1235. Cargill Cedar Rapids, 20 cents under on corn, 518, soybeans 60 cents over, they're at 1360. Five Star Co-op in Nashua, 55 cents under on corn, they are at 483, soybeans are 20 cents under, they're at 1280. At Lincoln Way Energy Nevada, 37 cents under on corn at 501. ADM Des Moines, 60 cents over on soybeans, they're at 1360. New Co-op Red Oak, 40 cents under on corn, 498, soybeans even at $13. Mid-Iowa Cooperative Green Mountain, 50 cents under on corn at 488, soybeans 50 cents under, 1250. New Co-op Sheraton, 44 cents under on corn, 494, soybeans a dime under, 1290. Walk-On Feed Ranch, 47 cents under on corn, 491, soybeans 72 cents under, 1228. New Co-op Glidden, 47 cents under on corn, 491, soybeans are even at $13. Innovative Ag Services Farley, 67 cents under on corn, 471, soybeans 69 cents under, 1231. And Cargill Muscatine, 24 cents under on corn, 492, that's for September. Soybeans are 1260, that is 40 cents under, and they are closed at Cargill Muscatine tomorrow through Friday. 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
6: Sunshine mixed with clouds at times, with fog and spots early today, with a slight chance of thunderstorms. High temperatures reach up to 91. Winds out of the southwest around 5 miles an hour. Mainly cloudy skies expected tonight. Chance for storms, lows around 68. Highs around 90 tomorrow. Slight chance of rain showers. I'm meteorologist Eric Height on 104.7 KVIK. Right now, 79.

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1: What if that song's talking about the new dating term?
2: Oh, no.
1: Formaxing.
2: Do formaxing. I have to know what this means?
1: Well, Gen Z has come up with the term formaxing. What it means is that...
2: I'm scared.
1: In the dating world,
2: yeah,
1: to attract that person,
2: yeah,
1: you do not take a shower.
2: Oh,
1: yeah.
2: What?
1: No deodorant.
2: What?
1: Yeah, you don't clean your sheets.
2: Well, why would you... Okay. Yeah.
1: Anyway, I guess it's the new attraction to ladies. And guys, I guess.
2: He's going to do that eventually anyway. Why do you want to see it right away? Like, the only time you get it is for, like, come on. Yeah, what?
1: It sounds like lazy to me is what it sounds like.
2: What but, is going on? Are you still, why are Gen they calling
1: Z
2: it that?
1: Saw it on the news last night. They call it four maxing.
2: I don't. But,
1: yeah. No shower, no deodorant, no clean sheets.
2: I hate
1: You're
2: it.
1: You're a mess. Wow.
2: How'd we really like are moving into the dark ages, aren't we?
1: But you're glad I'm not
2: like the apocalypse.
1: Gen Z, because at least I shower and put deodorant on and cologne and the whole works, right? But anyway, wow.
2: What is going
1: four
2: on?
1: Max.
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6: 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And so are things west of Decor on Highway 9 at Pinter's Gardens and Pumpkins. 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

0: Coming up the end of the week, we're going to give you $104.70. All you need to do to win that cash is know this week's golden word phrase. Cresco Wildlife Club's 80th anniversary, September 13th at Gooder Field. Cresco Wildlife Club's 80th anniversary, September 13th at Gooder Field. If you know that phrase just like that, you can win cash from us. And then that's where you're going to want to be coming up on the 13th. They're going to have fun all afternoon, starting at 3 o'clock. Yard games, antler toss, a clay connect, fishing, golf, shooting gallery, you name it. Plus, they're going to have a nice meal. And you can treat yourself at the dessert station with cake and root beer floats. And then that 40-gun raffle drawing, the infamous 40-gun raffle drawing, will be happening that evening at 6 o'clock. Bring a bag of popcorn and enjoy movie night with a big screen showing of Open Season. Wander the grounds, see the new improvements. Free will donation. 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Canned sodas for $2. Cresco Wildlife Club's 80th anniversary, September 13th at Gooder Field. It is the phrase that's going to win somebody cash from us here at KVike.
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6: Sunshine mixed with clouds at times, with fog and spots early today, with a slight chance of thunderstorms. High temperatures reach up to 91. Winds out of the southwest around 5 miles an hour. Mainly cloudy skies expected tonight. Chance for storms, lows around 68. Highs around 90 tomorrow. Slight chance of rain showers. I'm meteorologist Eric Height on 104.7 KVIK. Right now, 79.

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3: From the Iowa Agribusiness Radio Network studios in Des Moines, this is Iowa Ag Matters. I'm Riley Smith. In today's show, I wrap up my conversation with Iowa Democratic nominee for Lieutenant Governor Dave Mulbauer, Dustin visits with USDA Risk Management Agency Administrator Pat Swanson, and Mark previews the Farm Progress Show with Director of Events Matt Youngman. Now let's welcome in our hosts, Mark Magnuson and Dustin Huffman.
4: Well, we are ready for another busy week here at the Iowa Agribusiness Radio Network. Dustin Hoffman here with you, Mark Magnuson joining me as well. And of course, Mark, that means it is Farm Progress Show week here in Iowa. Boone hosting it this year, Iowa's turn. And of course, Tuesday through Thursday, we'll have events and we'll hear people coming from all over the country to talk about what's going on, the latest in agriculture. Of course, Secretary Rollins is going to be showing up tomorrow. Going to be interested what she has to say. USDA just announced some more initiatives to help rebuild the cattle herd. After the last time she was in Iowa talking about cattle, I don't know that she's going to get that warm of a reception, but we're going to have to wait and see, because this time there's no press conferences and private meetings with ag groups. This time she's walking in amongst the farmers at the show. And so, and everybody's going to be hot under the collar thanks to Mother Nature on top of it.
5: That's true, Dustin, although I was reading the forecast from Matt Youngman, who we will hear more from here on the show today as we continue to preview the Farm Progress Show. But he actually put in his weather email. He sends it out each day to the media members and people that go to the show. And he said it's not going to be as hot in Boone. So hopefully that is the case, that it's not as hot as the forecast looks like for Des Moines, where it's going to be considerably warmer, at least on paper. And as you mentioned about Secretary Rollins, of course, always a lot of people in big positions like Secretary Rollins, of course, the USDA secretary. We've had governors at the show in past years that always address the media. So there's always a lot of news breaking that goes on at the show as well, in addition to just being the largest outdoor farm show in the country. And so there's a lot that goes into the show. We always look forward to it. But like you said, we're going to hit the ground running and it'll be a busy few days.
4: Yeah, that it will. And there's a lot of companies that make announcements there at the Farm Progress Show, kind of like they do at Commodity Classic in the, you know, in the wintertime as well, in the meeting season. But we are going to be watching all kinds of things, talking with different companies, different newsmakers. I know we are going to be hearing from the president of the ISU, Iowa State University, Riley Smith, working on an interview with them. And so looking forward to some of that great content. And of course, we'll have that for you, just like we did during the state fair, of course, through our YouTube channel and at iowaagnet.com. I know Secretary of Agriculture Mike Nagel will be there. He usually hosts the Illinois Ag Secretary, because they go back and forth to each other's shows as they alternate. But so there's going to be lots to talk about. We're going to hear a lot. And as you said, Boone is right on that fringe of hopefully not being as warm. Des Moines just on that northern edge of the extreme heat warnings and heat advisories. So hopefully maybe we will be spared a little bit, but it's still looking like it's going to be warm. And speaking of places where it's warm right now, that is in the marketplace for the grains. Greg McBride of Allendale talking now with Mark Magnuson.
5: Joined today by Greg McBride of Allendale for the opening market discussion. Greg, what's happening with the trade in the grains?
6: Well, we've got some two-sided trade going on to start the week here. It is the end of the month, so you do have corn up about a penny right now. We played both sides. Beans are down a couple of cents. They've played both sides. Wheat, for the most part, has been down since the start on Sunday night. And a lot of this is just more technical action than anything. We're trying to figure out if we're reaching a little bit of a short-term peak on this market. You did hear that Russia is moving some of their exports out of the Black Sea and towards the Baltic, which will allow them to continue shipping as they continue to fight with the Ukrainians. So that's where you get the wheat backing off a little bit. It's a little surprising that the corn hasn't fallen off just yet, if the wheat's going to fall off. But then again, Everything's been kind of friendly, so we're just waiting to see if we're going to feed the bulls a little bit more to keep this thing going, or if we're going to see a nice healthy correction in the short term. But for right now, we did see new highs for the move on the corn. Beans are right up there, right next to $13 for that November contract before falling off a little bit this morning. So it's a friendly market out there.
7: So, Greg, when you think back to last week and that price movement we saw, do you think that the majority of the driving force was the wheat market then?
6: Yeah, absolutely. I mean, I think the biggest thing, yes, we had all the, you know, all the pro farmer numbers and all that stuff. Everything was kind of on the bull side for the corn. But when you look at the way that the wheat market has traded for the last 3 weeks, and you look at that conversation surrounding Russia and Ukraine,

0: few weeks. It definitely is a situation that needs to continue to be monitored.
1: And speaking of combines rolling, we've heard reports of farmers already getting after some beans and combining in southern Illinois. So that shows where those areas where the weather has not cooperated, it's thrown things out of whack this year.
0: Yeah, and you're going to see that. You've had some areas that over the last 5 to 10 years, we've started to plant beans earlier and earlier and earlier. So, you know, some of those beans that wouldn't have normally been planted until early May to mid-May were planted in early to mid-April this year. So they're running ahead at this point. Obviously, there are some areas that were on the drier side, but the beans is the tough one, because as many yield checks as you can do, you're not going to know that true story until you actually get the combines rolling. So this is even though they are a little bit earlier, I would also say that planting pace and timing has happened earlier and earlier the last few years. So that kind of accelerates your plant or your harvest time frame as well.
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1: Up next here on Iowa Ag Matters, Riley Smith will wrap up his conversation with Dave Mulbauer, our Lieutenant Governor candidate running for Lieutenant Governor alongside Rob Sand, and we will hear more from Dave coming up next here on Iowa Ag Matters.
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0: Coming up the end of the week, we're going to give you $104.70. All you need to do to win that cash is know this week's golden word phrase. Cresco Wildlife Club's 80th anniversary, September 13th at Gooder Field. Cresco Wildlife Club's 80th anniversary, September 13th at Gooder Field. If you know that phrase just like that, you can win cash from us. And then that's where you're going to want to be coming up on the 13th. They're going to have fun all afternoon, starting at 3 o'clock. Yard games, antler toss, a clay connect, fishing, golf, shooting gallery, you name it. Plus, they're going to have a nice meal, and you can treat yourself at the dessert station with cake and root beer floats, and then that 40-gun raffle drawing, the infamous 40-gun raffle drawing, will be happening that evening at 6 o'clock. Bring a bag of popcorn and enjoy movie night with a big screen showing of Open Season. 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Canned sodas for $2. Cresco Wildlife Club's 80th anniversary, September 13th at Gooder Field. 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
8: Sunshine mixed with clouds at times, with fog and spots early today, with a slight chance of thunderstorms. High temperatures reach up to 91. Winds out of the southwest around 5 miles an hour. Mainly cloudy skies expected tonight. Chance for storms, lows around 68. Highs around 90 tomorrow, slight chance of rain showers. I'm meteorologist Eric Height on 104.7 KVIK. Right now, it's 81 degrees.

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1: This is the Midday Market Update on Iowa Ag Matters. I'm Mark Magnuson. Joined at midday by Brian Doherty of Total Farm Marketing. Brian, what's happening with the trade in the grains?
2: Well, I got sharp gains in the soybean market today. It seemed to really like the ruling by the administration on the small refinery exemptions. So 34 small refinery exemption petitions, basically 1.8 billion gallons waived in obligations for 2025. There was concern that they might waive, you know, into further years. It looks like, however, 100% of this volume will be reallocated in the 26-27 mandates. So the market likes that. Beans up 25-27 cents. Corn following soon, up a nickel. New contract highs established in both markets this morning. And then over in the wheat market, again, some let's call it Ukraine-Russia war premium, up 5 to 6 cents. So good strength across the board. In grains, new contract highs. In livestock, unfortunately, down about a dollar. In the live cattle market, $2 in feeders. Milk prices off 10 to 15. And the hog market, flat.
1: What's happening on the livestock side of the trade today?
2: Well, as I pointed out, generally softer. Cattle, unfortunately, are in that time of year where typically prices can struggle. Very likely all the Labor Day buying is done. Cattle are off about, as we speak, $1 to $1.22. Feeders off a couple of dollars. Technicals look a little softer there. So big flip-flop from what we saw, let's say, in early spring, mid-spring, in the livestock from, you know, trying to, you know, reach into those upper levels on the live end. And what I mean by the upper levels, 245, 2 or better. October cattle, in fact, peaked in spring on May 1st, 246.55. It's been a tough go. I like the consolidation this week, but I'm not sure we're out of the woods yet.
1: What's the best way for our listeners to get in touch for more marketing information?
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4: September corn up 5 1/4 at 520 1/4. September soybeans up 28 3/4 at 1304. September soybean meal up 640 at 341. September soybean oil up $1.24 at 71.74. On the Merck, October live cattle down $1.08 at 211.60. September feeder cattle down $2.05 at 319.40. October lean hogs down 5 cents at 83.63. October pork cutout unchanged at 107.28. Class 3 milk is down 2 cents at 16.33.
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9: Sunshine mixed with clouds at times, with fog and spots early today, with a slight chance of thunderstorms. High temperatures reach up to 91. Winds out of the southwest around 5 miles an hour. Mainly cloudy skies expected tonight. Chance for storms, lows around 68. Highs around 90 tomorrow. Slight chance of rain showers. I'm meteorologist Eric Height on 104.7 KVIK. Right now, 82.
0: And that's it for me. I'll be back with you again bright and early tomorrow. I hope you have an outstanding afternoon. Dimitri's coming in next. Bye.
10: Is there a point to this not emergency meeting, or can I get back to my regularly scheduled not being around all of you?
11: What an ugly thing to say. Poor ugliness. Does this mean we're not friends anymore? If I thought you were my friend, I just don't think I could bear it.
12: This was fun. I'm gonna go to bed for a few days.

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1: With this information update, I'm Darren Swenson. The last holiday weekend of summer is just ahead, and many Iowans are making plans to vacate the state for short Labor Day getaways. Ryan Ortner, spokesman for AAA Iowa, says the cost of vacationing has risen in recent months, but it isn't keeping many Iowans from hitting the road or the runway.
2: The AAA booking data is showing some strong demand for destinations across the U.S., Canada, and Europe as popular choices for travelers, even as we see higher fuel costs, airfare costs, and hotel costs this time of year.
1: For Iowa motorists, gasoline prices are way up as the statewide average is around $4 a gallon, or more than a dollar higher than during the Labor Day weekend of last year. Ortner says other key cost of travel are up as well.
2: People are seeing flights up about 2% more expensive compared to last year's Labor Day, with the average price around $7.50 for a round-trip flight. Hotels a little more expensive compared to last year, about 8 or 9%. But rental cars are cheaper over the Labor Day weekend compared to last year.
1: The Motor Club says top domestic destinations for the upcoming holiday include Seattle and Orlando, while it's Rome and London for those flying overseas. Ortner says there's also a strong demand for Alaska cruises and national park vacations. With this information update, I'm Darren Swenson.
3: Fox News, I'm Therese Crowley. Note to the judge from the Lindsay Clancy jury. We're unable to come to a unanimous decision from five possible verdicts for the murder of her three kids. Plymouth Judge William Sullivan tells the jury, I know it's hard, 80 witnesses.
4: I'm going to ask you to go back out. Like I said, keep in mind the instructions I gave you, reviewing the evidence, and I'd ask you to resume your deliberations at this time.
3: Day four. Treasury Secretary Scott Bessent on his plans to put the economic screws to Iran.
5: We are going to economically asphyxiate this regime. And as President Trump said, the reason the MOU did not work, they were not ready for a deal. Mm-hmm. My job is to make sure that they want to have a deal.
3: At the G20 summit in North Carolina, President Trump meets oil executives about bringing prices down. 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
1: Sunshine mixed with clouds at times, with fog and spots early today, with a slight chance of thunderstorms. High temperatures reach up to 91. Winds out of the southwest around 5 miles an hour. Mainly cloudy skies expected tonight. Chance for storms, lows around 68. Highs around 90 tomorrow, slight chance of rain showers. I'm meteorologist Eric Height on 104.7 KVIK. Right now, 82.

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Hi, my name's Dimitri. Welcome to your noon lunch hour on this Tuesday. Lita Ford, Grand Funk Railroad, and Queen on the way this hour. 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

0: Lita Ford, KVIK, 104.7 forecast on the way. Currently sitting at 82 right now. Feels like 89 with the heat index. 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
12: Slight chance for storms this afternoon. Otherwise, sunshine mixed with clouds at times. High of 91, winds out of the southwest around 5 miles an hour. Chance of thunderstorms tonight. Lows around 68, mainly cloudy. Sunshine mixed with clouds at times. Tomorrow, slight chance for showers. Highs level off around 90. I'm meteorologist Derek Hite on 104.7 KVIK. Right now, it's 84 degrees.

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Eddie Money coming up. This is Bob Seger, KVIK.

0: 104.7 KVIK, Eddie Money. Forecast is on the way. This heat wave going to be staying in place for most of the week. Our next cooler day, maybe Monday. That's looking at a high of 81 there so far. Steelers Wheel coming up in just a bit. Right now, Iowa Ag Matters. That's brought to you by Current Trenching and Excavating.
1: Back on Iowa Ag Matters, and we are going to hear now from Iowa Senator Chuck Grassley in his weekly Ag Conference call as he talks about what's going on with these small refinery exemptions, the RINs, and, of course, the Renewable Fuel Standard. Mark Magnuson has more.
2: The Trump administration announced 1 8 billion gallons of small refinery exemptions under the Renewable Fuel Standard. I led the charge with Senator Ernst, Representative Hinson, and other Midwest members of Congress, particularly Senator Ricketts of Nebraska, to make sure that this decision wouldn't harm farmers or harm jobs at soybean crush facilities or any of our biofuel producers, because Iowa is the number one state in the production of biofuels. As a result of our efforts, all gallons above the Environmental Protection Agency's original estimate of 990 million gallons should be reallocated. This means the record renewable volume obligations, RVOs for short, announced earlier this year, will continue to benefit the farm economy. Soybean prices are about a full dollar above this time last year, which shows how rural America benefits from the renewable fuel standard that's utilized as it was originally intended. While I'm disappointed the EPA granted these exemptions at a time when refineries are already making record profits, I'm glad President Trump and his team listened to rural lawmakers. You can count on this senator riding herd on EPA, making sure it lives up to its promises. The Trump administration must continue its course of fully reallocating any small refinery exemptions in 26 and 27 over the set to estimate.
3: Hi, my name is Ethan Smith, and I have been a certified crop advisor in Iowa for about 6 years. The Iowa CCA program is valuable to me because it helps keep me informed on new topics and research around the industry, including soils, insects, diseases, and much more. It's also a great way to network with others around the state and beyond. Iowa is known for its crops, and that's why we're here. To learn more about becoming a certified crop advisor, visit iowacca.org.
1: Well, as we talked about earlier, Mark, Ag Secretary Brooke Rollins here earlier in the media tent as part of a press conference with Pivot Bio. And then she will be speaking to ag media and folks coming up at around 12:30 today. She will be addressing farmers at the hospitality tent later on this morning as well. So she's going to have a lot of questions that are probably going to have to be answered, I think, with some of the things that farmers are worried about right now.
4: That's certainly the case, Dustin. And I wanted to ask you, are we still expecting that announcement about the cattle side of things, about some incentives to potentially rebuild the herd?
1: You know, she talked about them yesterday. She made a press release, made the announcement yesterday in Nebraska, over in Lincoln there. And she kind of talked about some of the incentives they're going to have to try to rebuild the herd. But again, this takes time. People got to remember, it takes 9 months for a cow to gestate a calf. And so, and then you still got to get that calf to weight either for breeding or for marketing. So, I mean, this is going to take time.
4: Yes, it is. It's really a multi-year process when you think about it. I mean, the fact that we've been talking about this for so long, about rebuilding the herd, but even when we get the first signs of it, it's still going to take time for that to fully flesh out.
1: Yeah, that it will. We'll have to see how these announcements keep going in the future. More Iowa Ag Matters in a moment.
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4: 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A lot of volatility as we're moving to the new crop for the corn side, and Dustin will have the latest. 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
9: Cloudy skies with a few peaks of sun this afternoon, with daytime highs approaching 91. Southwesterly winds around 5 miles an hour. Partly cloudy skies tonight. Slight chance of thunderstorms. Lows dip down to about 69. Sunshine mixed with clouds at times tomorrow. Slight chance for storms. High temperatures reach up to 90. I'm meteorologist Derek Kite on 104.7 KVIK. Currently 86.

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1: 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And it is time now to hear from Steve Eichenberger of Dyna-Gro Seeds. Here's Dustin with more.
2: 2026 Farm Progress Show, Iowa Agribusiness Radio Network, here with Steve Eichenberger. He is an area manager with Dyna-Gro Seeds. 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
3: Absolutely. Happy to be here.
2: All right. So tell us a little bit about Dyna-Gro Seed. What are farmers needing to hear about that here today at the Farm Progress Show?
3: Dyna-Gro Seed is Nutrien Ag Solutions' proprietary seed brand, and we offer a wide range of high-performing traits and genetics across the Corn Belt and across really the whole nation. And what that means for growers here in the Midwest is we have a high-performing portfolio of corn and soybean genetics along with the traits that best fit your acre across the Corn Belt.
2: And of course, here in Iowa, we have, you know, just like any other state in the Corn Belt, we've got so many different variations to our land, our soil types, everything like that. I mean, what kind of portfolio and how does it handle, you know, all these different areas?
3: Yeah, so we have a wide range of tests, tests and testing network across the Corn Belt. So almost anywhere you are and what kind of environment or management you are in, we probably have a local test that represents what you, your management and environment locally. So we have a very good, strong testing network that really allows us to place the best products and genetics across those acres on your individual farm.
2: So, of course, when we're out about around Iowa and around anywhere in the Corn Belt, you see sign after sign for different companies. What is it about Dyna-Gro that's going to stand out for farmers to see and be interested in using their corn, especially and the corn and soybeans for next year?
3: Yeah, so it really comes down to the whole acre solution. So not only backed by Nutrien Ag Solutions, not only are we offering the genetics and traits, but we're also giving the best guidance in the industry as far how to manage those for the best outcome for the grower. You know, so we have the portfolio, the genetics, the traits, but then also we know exactly how those products should be managed from a fertility, crop protection, fungicide, a disease portfolio, whatever you have going on your farm.
2: And then when we look at some of the trials we're seeing across the state and across areas, what kind of numbers are you seeing right now?
3: Yeah, so we have taken very few trials out right now, but I have done a number of yield estimates across Iowa and Illinois over the past couple weeks. And one of the things I'm seeing is, you know, our ear counts are there, our kernels around are there. We have seen some tip back in some areas, you know, a lot of that related to some warm overnight temperatures during pollination, a lot of heavy rainfall in June, which can lead to some nutrient loss. So we're seeing a wide variation. We'll know here in a few weeks for sure how everything's gonna perform, but that's what I'm seeing right now today.
2: And of course, we're always at Mother Nature's mercy, but obviously with Nutrien's and all the portfolios and platforms they have for crop nutrition, crop health, I mean, to be able to integrate that together with the seed program has got to be pretty vital for farmers too.
3: Yeah, absolutely. So we've done a test here of thousands of tissue samples across our hybrids here over the past year, all the way from South Texas, all the way to Canada, from ocean to ocean, basically. And one of the things we have found is that hybrids vary greatly in their ability to pick up nutrition and how their efficiency at using different nutrients. And so we're trying to provide better recommendations. Once you plant this seed, here's the exact nutrition program that you need to use on that seed for the best outcome on your farm.
2: And of course, with multiple, obviously, hybrids out there with you guys having for the offering, you know, getting the right one on the right acres is essential, just like we have with the nutrients and all the herbicide technology and whatever we put on our inputs is starting to get more and more accustomed to the acres we have. Is that what's happening with you guys in the seeds too?
3: Yeah, absolutely. So with our pairing with our Loveland products is essential. You know, one of the things we've noticed here is that hybrids vary a lot in the amount of micronutrients, in their efficiency of picking up micronutrients, your zincs, your borons, your manganese. So how do we pair those two portfolios together to really have the best performance on your individual farm?
2: So definitely that whole acre approach from beginning to basically to end.
3: That's correct.
2: All right, so then what do we need then to help get those good choices and what kind of resources are available so farmers know what hybrids work on best on each acre?
3: Absolutely. So we're pretty easy to find. You know, Nutrien Ag Solutions is stopping at your Nutrien Ag Solutions local branch, and our crop consultants are armed with the information and the technology to help you out. 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
2: All right, Steve, is there anything our Iowa listeners need to know before we wrap up today?
3: Yeah, though, I think the one thing I would add right now is with the heavy rainfall we've had is I've seen a lot of stock deterioration here over the past few weeks. And if there's one thing from here to harvest I'd keep my eye on, it's the stock strength in your fields. As I was doing my crop tour, a lot of rainfall in June, a lot of stock disease. This is not a crop that's really meant to stay out there till 16, 17% moisture. We want to target these fields for early harvest and make sure we're prioritizing them appropriately.
2: All right. Well, Steve, thanks so much for taking time to visit with us today.
3: All right. Thank you very much.
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2: Well, we are coming to the end of the Iowa Ag Matters program here on day one of the Farm Progress Show. Lots going on, lots to get to. Of course, we'll be out here throughout the show, and Riley and Mark will be joining me out on the grounds and talking with different folks about innovation, technologies, and also just hearing from farmers around there and what they're seeing as we look at the harvest into 2026. 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Cresco Bill-

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Dolly Parton, KVIK 104.7, 86 in downtown Decorah. It's toasty out there. Fleetwood Mac coming up. 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

0: 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We'll hear from the Guess Who and BTO right now. 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
1: Back on Iowa Ag Matters, as we stay in the marketplace, as we look at what's happening in those cattle and hog markets. Of course, been a lot of volatility in the cattle markets. Had a little bit of stability yesterday. Mark Magnuson resuming the conversation with Joe Camp of Comstock Investments.
2: What's happening on the livestock side of the trade?
3: Lower cattle futures here. We had a bit of a disappointing finish for the bulls yesterday. Started out the week with some strength, but then fading into the close, and that was similar to how we saw in reverse for grains that were under some pressure. It was month end yesterday, so we had talked about that possibility of profit taking for grains after such a strong performing month. But then the opposite of that on livestock, what were going lower in cattle and hog futures, had that potential for some short covering. And ultimately, we did observe that, but again, lacking the overall conviction for cattle futures. We're still wading through these negative headlines. It goes back from the Mexican border reopening to the Tyson plant closure news to the plan from President Trump to expand beef import quotas. It's all hitting the market here and spooking speculators out of the market. And that's been something we continue to see as a negative, only adding to the bearishness on the technical picture as well as we now go back to testing these last key lows. For the hogs, though, they have shown some better buying interest over the last handful of sessions, and they do stand moderately higher to so far shrug off the cattle sell-off.
2: So, Joe, do you think the hog side is benefiting from the cattle side struggles right now, or is that just a coincidence?
3: In part, you can have some speculative spread unwinding where the large speculators, the hedge funds, have been liquidating their cattle futures positions. They're still net long, but they've been selling aggressively to get out of the market. They're on the opposite end, buying back shorts that they had stacked up again against hogs. And that was something notable about the last commitment of traders report, the trader positions update showing that managed money group of hedge fund traders had built a new record net short in hog futures. So taking profit on that, lifting positions into the month's end, and so far unwinding those spreads that were opposite of the cattle.
2: Joe Camp of Comstock, my guest here today. Head to Comstock.com for all of the marketing information and resources from the team. Joe, thanks so much for the time. Appreciate it, and have a great day.
3: Thanks so much, Mark. You too.
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8: Cloudy skies with a few peaks of sun this afternoon, with daytime highs approaching 91. Southwesterly winds around 5 miles an hour. Partly cloudy skies tonight. Slight chance of thunderstorms. Lows dip down to about 69. Sunshine mixed with clouds at times tomorrow. Slight chance for storms. High temperatures reach up to 90. I'm meteorologist Derek Kite on 104.7 KVIK. Currently 84.

No sugar tonight and new Mother Nature. That's the Guess Who on KVIK 104.7. Well, we're taking through 1 o'clock hour. It's a toasty type of Tuesday right now. We're sitting at 86 in downtown Decorah. Heat index currently 89. Not a whole lot worse, I guess. Here's BTO KVIK.

0: 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We're going to hear from Foghat in just a few moments. Coming up on Friday, your chance to win $104.70. Here are the golden words. 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

0: KVIK 104.7 NASCAR Cup Series racing back on the air on Sunday. We have the Cookout Southern 500 from the Darlington Raceway, 3 o'clock Sunday afternoon from the Motor Racing Network. 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
0: Reich's Chicken Dinner at St. John's Lutheran Church Fellowship Hall in Walk-On is coming up on Friday, September 11th, serving from 4 to 7 p.m. Dine in and carry out for $15. 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
9: Cloudy skies with a few peaks of sun this afternoon, with daytime highs approaching 91. Southwesterly winds around 5 miles an hour. Partly cloudy skies tonight. Slight chance of thunderstorms. Lows dip down to about 69. Sunshine mixed with clouds at times tomorrow. Slight chance for storms. High temperatures reach up to 90. I'm meteorologist Derek Kite on 104.7 KVIK. Currently 84.

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2: Fox News. I'm Therese Crowley. CENTCOM confirms U.S. forces struck Iran Revolutionary Guard targets again after Iran's foiled attacks on shipping in U.S. troops. The judge in the Lindsey Clancy murder trial tells his jury, I know it's hard. Day four with 80 witnesses.
3: Members of the jury, I've got your question, and the question is, after many hours of deliberation, we are unable to come to a unanimous decision.
2: Plymouth Judge William Sullivan sending them back to deliberate with five possible verdicts for the murder of her three kids. Homeland Secretary Mark Wayne Mullen on Operation Rotten Apple, arresting 2,100 criminal migrants in New York City after the state released 13,000 criminals despite ICE detainers.
4: We will send as many people as we have possible to make sure that we're restoring law and order. President Trump made this very, very clear. He loves New York.
2: America is listening to Fox News.
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0: It's time now for a closing market report that's brought to you by the Farmers Win Co-op.
1: This is the closing market report for Monday on the Iowa Agribusiness Radio Network. I'm Mark Magnuson. Time now for the closing market discussion. I'm joined now by Bill Moore of Price Futures Group. Bill, how do we trade in the grain and livestock markets today?
2: Well, it's a little both sides today, back and forth. There's several factors supporting the up and the downside. First of all, we had a gargantuan move last week for August, the biggest in years of all three markets. Corn up about 70, beans up a dollar, wheat up a dollar 20. Big gains for this late in the growing year, this close to harvest. Just a testament to the fundamentals that we have right now in the market, bullish fundamentals. So you think it's being the last day of the month that you might have some profit taking. You did with them, they bought it up, and with the exception of wheat, corn and beans are higher right now.
1: 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September corn up 3 cents at 5.15 even. September soybeans down a penny at 12.75 and a quarter. September soybean meal down 3.60 at 334.60. September soybean oil down 9 cents at 70.50. Chicago wheat down 10.5 at 7.56.5. Minneapolis wheat down 6 cents at 7.39. Kansas City hard red wheat down 7.5 at 8.20 and a quarter. September oats down 1¾ at 347. On the Merck, October live cattle up 95 cents at 212.68. September feeder cattle up 55 cents at 321.45. October lean hogs up $1.78 at 83.68. October pork cutout unchanged at 107.28. Class 3 milk down 2 cents at 16.39. This has been a check of the closing markets on the Iowa Agribusiness Radio Network.
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7: Cloudy skies with a few peaks of sun this afternoon, with daytime highs approaching 91. Southwesterly winds around 5 miles an hour. Partly cloudy skies tonight. Slight chance of thunderstorms. Lows dip down to about 69. Sunshine mixed with clouds at times tomorrow. Slight chance for storms. High temperatures reach up to 90. I'm meteorologist Derek Kite on 104.7 KVIK. Currently 84.

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0: Laura Branigan, KVIK 104.7. It turned into a pretty nice Tuesday. A little cloudy skies and warm. It's going to be warm for most of the week, but we have pretty good chances of rain throughout, hopefully maybe cooling it down just a little bit. The next coolest day coming up Monday, they're saying high of 81, which, I mean, after 90s, that sounds perfectly fine to me. Coming up Friday, your chance to win $104.70. The Golden Words. Here's what you need to know. Cresco Wildlife Club's 80th anniversary, September 13th at Gooder Field. 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

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New shoes on the way. The group. 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I'm sorry. You'll have to wait till Christmas. Here's King Harvest on K-Mike.

0: 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A beautiful day here today, warm. We're going to get a forecast in just a bit. And let's see, music from Boston and Prince on the way next.
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6: Cloudy skies with a few peaks of sun this afternoon, with daytime highs approaching 91. Southwesterly winds around 5 miles an hour. Partly cloudy skies tonight. Slight chance of thunderstorms. Lows dip down to about 69. Sunshine mixed with clouds at times tomorrow. Slight chance for storms. High temperatures reach up to 90. I'm meteorologist Derek Kite on 104.7 KVIK. Right now, 82.

All right, that's going to do it for me on this Tuesday. Joe Casper's in next, and he'll get you through the remainder of workday number two. Have a fantastic rest of your day. Thanks so much for listening to KVIK 104.7. Here's Prince.

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1: News. I'm John Saucier. Treasury Secretary Scott Bessent speaking with Fox Business at the G20 Economic Summit in Asheville, North Carolina. About the ongoing conflict with Iran, Secretary Bessent says the United States will continue with its operation to target the Iranians economically to the point where they want to get a deal completed, adding this ongoing conflict is taking a massive toll on the Strait of Hormuz.
2: We can see the Iranians are trying to use the Strait of Hormuz as a choke point. It's not a choke point for the U.S., but it is a choke point for many, many other countries. But that will be bypassed in 2 years. In 2 years, the Strait of Hormuz will be like a worthless piece of water.
1: Rescue teams continue to search for thousands of people still missing after last week's catastrophic flash flooding in Nepal. The death toll is over 1,000 now. 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

0: KBIK 104.7 making our way to Friday, which is cash day, of course. You are a few days away from $104.70 that you could win. You got to have the golden words, though. Here they are. Write them down. Cresco Wildlife Club's 80th anniversary, September 13th at Gooder Field. Okay. Lots going on. Starting at 3 p.m., yard games, antler toss, clay connect, fishing, golf, shooting gallery. Then there's, starting at 4:30, slow roasted pork meal with all the extras. That's happening at Gooder Field September 13.
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8: Cloudy skies with a few peaks of sun this afternoon, with daytime highs approaching 91. Southwesterly winds around 5 miles an hour. Partly cloudy skies tonight. Slight chance of thunderstorms. Lows dip down to about 69. Sunshine mixed with clouds at times tomorrow. Slight chance for storms. High temperatures reach up to 90. I'm meteorologist Derek Kite on 104.7 KVIK. Right now, it's 79 degrees.

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You can hear us on your Amazon device. Yeah, your smart speaker. Just tell her to play KBIK. And there we are. Steve Miller Band now on KBIK.

0: KBIK 4.7. Okay, Tropical Storm Edward. Why'd they spell it so weird? Looks like Edward has formed in the Gulf. It's not expected to be too bad, unless it gets angry about the misspelling of its name, I guess. I don't know. Edward? Is that how you pronounce it? A-E-D-O-U-A-R-D. Maybe it's French.
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Yes, hot and humid all week and into the weekend. I guess the coolest day will be Thursday. We won't quite make it to 90, so yeah, that's the cooler day. 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

0: KBIK 104.7. Yes, we've got some Sunday racing action. The Cookout Southern 500 Sunday afternoon. Until then, get over to Jim's Appliance and JW Kitchens and Decor. 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
2: The Los Angeles Angels are being sold to Rams owner Stan Kroenke in a deal that could be worth more than $4 billion, according to the LA Times. It's another sports franchise for Kroenke, as Kroenke Sports and Entertainment not only owns the Rams and will at one point own the Angels, they also own the Nuggets, the Avalanche, Arsenal, and the Premier League. This deal could be finalized at some point in early 2027. Green Bay Packers GM Brian Gutekunst said today that they have not seen an alleged video as part of the criminal case against running back Josh Jacobs. Jacobs was placed on the commissioner's exempt list as he faces misdemeanor charges of battery and criminal damage stemming from an alleged incident with a woman in May. Former Cowboys quarterback turned broadcaster Tony Romo pleaded no contest to OWI charges in Wisconsin. Romo will have his driving license and driving privileges revoked for 6 months. Colts GM Chris Ballard said wide receiver Keenan Allen will play week one despite his DUI arrest last week.
3: 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It's the Friday night tailgate with Darren Swenson. 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
8: Cloudy skies with a few peaks of sun this afternoon, with daytime highs approaching 91. Southwesterly winds around 5 miles an hour. Partly cloudy skies tonight. Slight chance of thunderstorms. Lows dip down to about 69. Sunshine mixed with clouds at times tomorrow. Slight chance for storms. High temperatures reach up to 90. I'm meteorologist Derek Kite on 104.7 KVIK. Right now, it's 79 degrees.

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2: Fox News, I'm Tom Graham. The U.S. military says it's once again targeting, striking targets in Iran.
3: The U.S. military resumed airstrikes against Iranian targets today near the Strait of Hormuz for a second time since Sunday. Iran fired 8 ballistic missiles at a U.S. base in Jordan Sunday and fired on another ship in the Strait of Hormuz overnight, the 4th time since last Monday.
2: Fox's Jennifer Griffin there, a judge in the Lindsey Clancy trial, telling jurors to keep deliberating after they said they can't reach a unanimous decision on whether to hold the Massachusetts mother criminally responsible for killing her 3 young children.
4: I'm going to ask you to go back out, keeping in mind all of the instructions that I gave you, to go out and to continue your deliberations at this time.
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1: Chaka, chaka, chaka, chaka, chaka, Khan. 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Chaka Khan.

0: Chaka Khan from KBIK 104.7. How would you like to be getting into the holiday weekend with some free money? Yeah, $104.70 you could win sometime on Friday. Here's what you need, the golden words to win that money. $104.70. Cresco Wildlife Club's 80th anniversary, September 13th at Gooder Field. It all starts at 3 o'clock. There's a good meal at 4:30. And there's the dessert station with cake and root beer floats. Oh, yeah. Wish they'd start with that. All right. That's at 5:30. And they got gun raffles and all kinds of fun. That's September 13th, Gooder Field.
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2: NASCAR Cup Series driver Josh Berry missed this year's chase for the championship, sitting 28th in the series standings, but has been on a roll in recent weeks in the famed Wood Brothers number 21 Ford, scoring five consecutive top 10 finishes. The most recent, a ninth place effort on Saturday night in Daytona. The team has not seen a streak of five top 10s in a row since the 1994 season, with then-driver Morgan Shepherd. Berry learned in June that he will not return with the team next season, as current O'Reilly Auto Parts Series driver Jesse Love will take over the controls. For more, see MRN.com. I'm Kyle Rickey. 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
8: Lows dip down to about 69 tonight under partly cloudy skies with a slight chance of thunderstorms. Winds out of the south around 5 miles an hour. Sunshine mixed with clouds at times again tomorrow. Slight chance of thunderstorms. High temperatures reach up to 90. Chance for storms tomorrow night. Lows level off around 70. Partly cloudy skies. I'm meteorologist Derek Hite on 104.7 KVIK. Right now, it's 86 degrees.

Well, this song came out when Rod Stewart was still active in his band called Faces. Yeah, his bandmate, Ronnie Wood, yeah, of Rolling Stones fame, was in Faces as well with Rod Stewart. And Ronnie Wood played guitar on this track. So there you go. It's You Wear It Well, Rod Stewart on KBIK.

0: Timbuk3 on KBIK 104.7. Joe Casper here. All right. Well, former Representative George Santos has apparently received the first ever lifetime ban from the betting site Kalshi. Well, I guess he's thinking there's a workaround because he's an experienced computer hacker. So, all right. I think he also invented the internet and the computer and wagering, I think, too.
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0: One of my favorite 70s songs for sure. Thunder Island, Jay Ferguson on KBIK 104.7. I'm Joe Casper. 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
9: Lows dip down to about 69 tonight under partly cloudy skies with a slight chance of thunderstorms. Winds out of the south around 5 miles an hour. Sunshine mixed with clouds at times again tomorrow. Slight chance of thunderstorms. High temperatures reach up to 90. Chance for storms tomorrow night. Lows level off around 70. Partly cloudy skies. I'm meteorologist Derek Hite on 104.7 KVIK. Right now, it's 86 degrees.

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1: With this information update, I'm Darren Swenson. The last holiday weekend of summer is just ahead, and many Iowans are making plans to vacate the state for short Labor Day getaways. Brian Ortner, spokesman for AAA Iowa, says the cost of vacationing has risen in recent months, but it isn't keeping many Iowans from hitting the road or the runway.
2: The AAA booking data is showing some strong demand for destinations across the U.S., Canada, and Europe as popular choices for travelers, even as we see higher fuel costs, airfare costs, and hotel costs this time of year.
1: For Iowa motorists, gasoline prices are way up as the statewide average is around $4 a gallon, or more than a dollar higher than during the Labor Day weekend of last year. Ortner says other key costs of travel are up as well.
2: People are seeing flights up about 2% more expensive compared to last year's Labor Day, with the average price around $7.50 for a round-trip flight. Hotels, a little more expensive compared to last year, about 8 or 9%. But rental cars are cheaper over the Labor Day weekend compared to last year.
1: The Motor Club says top domestic destinations for the upcoming holiday include Seattle and Orlando, while it's Rome and London for those flying overseas. Ortner says there's also a strong demand for Alaska cruises and national park vacations. With this information update, I'm Darren Swenson.
3: 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Funeral services for Burnell Ramlow, age 97 of Decorah, will be held at 11 on Friday morning at the Decorah Lutheran Church. Visitation begins at 9:45 on Friday morning. Helms Funeral Home handling arrangements for Burnell Ramlow. Celebration of life for Alice Schwartzoff Brown will be held on Friday at 1 at Holy Family Hall in Caledonia. Visitation begins at noon on Friday for Alice Schwartzoff Brown. Celebration of life for Alan Big Al Monroe, age 81 of Freeport, will be held from 10 until 1 on Saturday at the Ossian Community Center. Helms Funeral Home handling arrangements for Alan Big Al Monroe. Memorial services for Dwayne Martins, age 88 of Waukon, will be held Saturday at 11 at Martin Grau Funeral Home in Waukon. Visitation begins at 9 on Saturday morning. Martin Grau Funeral Home assisting the family of Dwayne Martins. Mass of Christian Burial for Francis Fritz Joseph Mossman, age 96 of Decorah, will be held at 10:30 on Saturday morning at St. Benedict Catholic Church in Decorah. Visitations from 3 to 7 on Friday at the church. Helms Funeral Home handling arrangements for Fritz Mossman.
4: Fox News, I'm John Saucier. Utah Judge Tony Graff set to decide whether a 22-year-old man will face trial over accusations that he killed conservative political activist Charlie Kirk. The judge did rule that cameras will be allowed in the courtroom for his decision.
5: Because the relevant evidence was previously presented in open court, the public interest and access to legal argument outweighs the incremental prejudice established on the present record.
4: The suspect has not entered a plea, could face a death penalty if convicted. Kirk shot and killed during campus event at Utah Valley University last September. Midterm elections coming up quick. Control of Congress, of course, hangs in the balance. House Democratic Caucus Chair Pete Aguilar disputes Republicans' claims that Democrats are communists.
6: The vice chair and I are capitalists. We believe in capitalists. We believe in rules and laws and borders, all of these things. It's just fanciful that Republicans think otherwise.
4: There are many Democratic Socialists of America candidates in these midterms. 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
2: 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This is the closing market report for Tuesday, September 1st. The Dow Jones Industrial Average was down 419 points today, closing at 52,767. The S&P 500 was down 55 points, closing at 7,631. And the NASDAQ was down 271 points, closing at 26,100. The following are some stocks of local interest. Alliant Energy was down 6 cents a share, closing at $67.92. Donaldson's was down $1.13 a share, closing at $89.76. Marriott was down $7.21 a share, closing at $334.55. Pepsi was down 55 cents a share, closing at $139.79. Stanley Black & Decker was down $1.86 a share, closing at $94.51. UPS was down $1.57 a share, closing at $102.66. And Walmart was up $1.05 a share, closing at $105.92. 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

Okay, another workday over and done with. Two down, three to go till the holiday weekend. The last hurrah of the summer of 2026. Stevie Nicks is on the way. Here's Aerosmith and KBIK.

0: 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Billy Joel, Rupert Holmes, Doobie Brothers, Sammy Hagar, ELO, and lots more on the way from KBIK. 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
9: Lows dip down to about 69 tonight under partly cloudy skies with a slight chance of thunderstorms. Winds out of the south around 5 miles an hour. Sunshine mixed with clouds at times again tomorrow. Slight chance of thunderstorms. High temperatures reach up to 90. Chance for storms tomorrow night. Lows level off around 70. Partly cloudy skies. I'm meteorologist Derek Kite on 104.7 KVIK. Right now, it's 86 degrees.

0: Billy Joel on KBIK 104.7. Yeah, you may be right. Possibly. Chances are you're not, but maybe you are. All right. Well, maybe there's some truth in there. I don't know. All right, we've got free money for you sometime on Friday, $104.70. Did you write down the golden words yet? 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Cresco Wildlife Club's 80th anniversary, September 13th at Gooder Field. 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All starts at 3. Roast pork, slow roasted pork meal with all the extras. That starts at 4:30 on September 13th.
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0: KBIK 104.7 just kind of seems, I don't know, wrong when we're starting the football season and it's so darn hot out. Yeah, just kind of weird, I guess. NFL regular season starts Wednesday night. Patriots and the Seahawks face off in Seattle.
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7: Lows dip down to about 69 tonight under partly cloudy skies with a slight chance of thunderstorms. Winds out of the south around 5 miles an hour. Sunshine mixed with clouds at times again tomorrow. Slight chance of thunderstorms. High temperatures reach up to 90. Chance for storms tomorrow night. Lows level off around 70. Partly cloudy skies. I'm meteorologist Derek Kite on 104.7 KVIK. Right now, 84.

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4: Here they come now, off turn number four. Briscoe, Reddick, Jones. This is for all the marbles of the Cookout Southern 500. Here they come to the line. White flag is in the air. Final lap around. Can Briscoe hang on to it and score the win?
5: Here comes Chase Briscoe into turn number one. He's got the lead by two car lengths. Reddick up scraping the safer barrier. He's right there. Briscoe gets a little sideways out of two and a nose to tail.
6: Final shot for Tyler Reddick down the back straightaway in the wake of the race leader Chase Briscoe. Reddick dives it into the corner.
7: Reddick to the bottom of the racetrack, side by side for the lead off turn four. Reddick slides up the racetrack. Briscoe gets away off turn four. Checkered flag is in the air, and Chase Briscoe wins the Cookout Southern 500. Chase Briscoe goes back to back in the Crown Jewel Southern 500.
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8: Hello, everybody. Welcome to another edition of NASCAR Live here on the Motor Racing Network. Mike Bagley and the entire MRN crew here with you after a weekend spent at the World Center of Racing, creating the Chase Class for 2026 in both the NASCAR O'Reilly Auto Parts Series and the NASCAR Cup Series. The chase will begin for those two series in the PD region of South Carolina at Darlington Raceway this weekend. Coming up tonight, we'll relive Saturday night's action in Daytona with the NASCAR Live Backtracks. Alex Hayden and Todd Gordon will join me for a NASCAR Live Fast Forum as we break down the 2026 NASCAR Cup Series chase. Chief Operating Officer for NASCAR, Ben Kennedy, will stop by. Also, we'll take you inside the introduction of the chase with a clip from our 2004 podcast called Chasing History. And we'll also look ahead to this weekend's racing action at Darlington. But first, let's relive all the action from Saturday night in Daytona with a new NASCAR Live Backtracks.
9: What's up, Daytona? Man, awesome night for a race. Great crowd on hand. Thank you all for coming out to hang out with us. Five team, we got 400 miles under the lights tonight at Daytona. Let's lock in and go get it.
10: Under cloudy skies, but under dry skies, we are ready to go racing in the late summer classic. NASCAR Hall of Famer Mark Martin is in the flag stand, waiting to get the cue to get us going tonight. Mark waves the green. We're off and running here at Daytona. Everybody comes up to the gearbox. Ross Chastain gets out in front by half a car length, but here comes Chris Buescher to his inside. They are side by side, lockstep formation for the first time in a turn one. Top 10 coming to the line. The lap car of Daniel Dye down low will force the leaders to the high side as Chris Buescher assumes the point at Daytona.
5: Buescher shows the way into the 31 degree banking of turn number one. He'll run about a car length, car width, I should say, off the outside wall. Now we'll slide up to the safer barrier off two.
11: Got Ryan Preece in second, and Kyle Larson is now shuffled back to third. Shane Van Gisbergen is fourth, but the leader is Chris Buescher. He's got Ryan Preece dancing back and forth right behind him.
12: Buescher trying to make that Ford Mustang awfully wide right now, and here comes Kyle Larson. Larson will try the outside around Ryan Preece. That's the race for second. The leader, though, is Buescher off four.
7: He's got everybody behind him. Buescher now goes to the driver's right to throw the block. Everybody scrambling. There's contact. Buescher goes around. He's in the grass sliding. Kyle Larson, Ryan Preece is in the crash. Everybody at the green and white checkered flag begin to check up. No worse for wear for Larson and Preece. They've been able to continue momentum even though they went through the grass. They're able to continue on.
13: Should be all good.
9: Yeah, copy that. We'll take time to make sure we get it right.
13: What the hell happened?
14: Oh, look, it looks like he got turned by the five down into off the top.
7: It was Chris Buescher putting the block on from the outside, came back down across the racetrack, headed to the tri-oval. There was contact off the front bumper of Kyle Larson. Three cars go spinning across the ball field, including then race leader Chris Buescher, Kyle Larson, and Ryan Preece.
10: It looks to be no significant damage on the three cars that have spun, and it was a miracle that half the field wasn't collected. Everybody made their way through.
15: The two cars that were involved in that incident down here on my section of pit road, I'm looking at Ryan Preece right now, and that team going to work on the left front where there is some damage. They assessed the rest of the car, think that the rest of the car is good. Ryan Preece said that it was a video game style save for him. They did get points in that stage. Kyle Larson also as well. Cliff Daniels brought him down to pit road to assess the damage. Kyle said he thinks he's doing fine and the car is good. He feels like there is no damage on that car, but they're taking a look underneath the race car right now.
11: Ryan Preece jumps to the inside of the racetrack. He ditches Austin Cindric and momentarily grabs the lead, but he didn't block Chase Elliott. Elliott will grab the top spot off turn four.
7: Chase Elliott strong from the bottom of the racetrack back to the lead here in Daytona. He's going to bring Ryan Blaney with him to second. Down to the line, we have four laps to go in stage number two. Inside lane has momentum. It's led by Chase Briscoe to turn one.
10: Final lap of stage two. Chase Elliott leads him. Behind Elliott, Blaney, Preece, Zane Smith, William Byron is back in the conversation with Todd Gilliland hot to trot behind him.
5: How long will Ryan Blaney content himself for the number two spot? For the moment, he's going to stay in line behind the leader, Chase Elliott. The inside lane, no further up than sixth place. Elliott to the back stretch.
11: Checking the top three. Nobody steps

0: out of line, top five, nobody steps out of line. Now that's going to change. Here comes Ryan Blaney. Here he comes, charging back to the front of the field.
1: And Blaney's got help behind him in the form of Ryan Preece. They now ditch Chase Elliott, who now drops outside of the top five. It's Blaney the leader, Preece second, Zane Smith third, they exit four.
2: Right in the middle of the racetrack, they'll snake their way to the bottom by the double yellow line. Green and white checkered flag flies at the start-finish line. Stage number two will be won by Ryan Blaney. He picks up the stage win.
3: Chase Elliott has been as aggressive here tonight as I can recall seeing him at Daytona. He came up the gut. He was the meat in the ham sandwich. Came all the way to the lead in the middle lane and then moved to the top.
0: Austin Hill now finds himself in front of the middle line of traffic, but the leader is Brad Keselowski. And Cody Ware changing lanes on the run to the high side.
1: Cody Ware wants the lead here at Daytona. He goes to the right side of Brad Keselowski. They're wheel to wheel for the top spot. Three wide from third on back, all working their way off four.
4: Cody Ware will swing out from behind Brad Keselowski, side by side into the tri-oval. Who's going to lead at the line? It's going to be Brad K. But here comes Cody Ware with a full head of steam. He's got Austin Hill behind him, and here comes the outside lane led by Chase Elliott.
3: The intensity meter is just about pegged at this juncture of the race. The first challenge closest to the front is for the number three position. Ryan Blaney down to the bottom of the racetrack, digging hard, trying to move forward. He's up to second.
0: Here's Ryan Preece trying to fight back to the outside of Ryan Blaney. Preece now looks for racing room. Here he comes. He moves to the inside. Further back, Austin Cindric, three wide.
1: They all now try to make it back into turn number three. It is Ryan Preece who takes the lead. Zane Smith able to follow through to second. It's Blaney and Josevar side by side. Oh, almost get turned off the corner with Zane Smith.
4: Oh, the cars are swinging and swaying back into the tri-oval. Everybody rooting and gouging for every piece of real estate they can find. Here's Zane Smith. He'll rumble out of the pocket. He'll pull to the inside of Ryan Preece. Zane Smith will lead lap 154.
3: The gloves are off at the World Center of Racing. Zane Smith down on the top of the leaderboard, but it may not last long. Here comes Blaney down low with drafting help from Cindric.
1: Zane Smith up against the safer barrier off of the Daytona Superstretch. Now into turn number three. Around goes Carson Josevar. He spins all by himself. He's in the outside wall. Eric Jones is there in the outside wall as well. Ty Gibbs spins to the bottom of the racetrack as other cars now try to avoid all these cars crashing on the bank of the racetrack.
5: Hang on, Jeremy. Hang on. Speed ready, guys. Heavy right side damage. Back door up, too. Try and get the pit road scan.
4: Only two cars are involved, Carson Josevar and Eric Jones. Everybody else was able to scatter. We're under Hardy's caution number three with five laps to go on the Coke Zero Sugar 400.
2: Stacked up double wide behind them. Here we go. NASCAR overtime at the World Center of Racing. Field at pace car speed makes their way into the Poet restart zone. Green flag goes in the air. Inside lane is Zane Smith. He's got Ryan Blaney on his bumper. Outside lane is Ryan Preece. He's got Tyler Reddick on his bumper. Both inside and outside lanes, Dave, have plenty of drafting help.
3: They do, and they'll use every bit of it they can get. Nobody able to get the advantage. Two cars under a blanket, side by side. Two more right behind him, and then they're three wide back there for the number five position. Rim riding the top. Here comes Josh Berry.
0: He is charging onto the super stretch, and he's coming forward at a rapid rate. Josh Berry runs out of racetrack. Tyler Reddick squeezes by in front of him.
1: They're three wide for the race lead into turn number three. It is Zane Smith who's able to squirt out front, three by three, seven rows deep behind Zane Smith.
4: Off the corner they come through a cloud of speedy dry into the tri-oval. Zane Smith zigging and zagging, trying to keep them all behind them. White flag is in the air. The next flag will end it, whether it be yellow or black and white checkered. Zane Smith leads for the final time into one.
3: One man trying to block all three lanes at the same time. He'll go to the outside and make the block, but the bottom is open. He can't get it close. Oh, he's head on into the wall. Zane Smith gets nailed. Joey Logano gets into it. Everybody spinning as the leaders head to the back straight away.
0: Ryan Preece has gone to the front of the field. Here comes Daniel Suarez as they head for
1: 3.
2: Caution is on the speedway. Caution is out. Ryan Preece had a nose out in front of Daniel Suarez. We'll wait for NASCAR to make this official, but when the caution was called, Ryan Preece had a nose out in front. The caution and the checkered flag are flying. Side by side to the line they come. Neither Preece nor Suarez are out of the gas. They are thundering their way back to the caution and checkered flag.
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0: Welcome back to NASCAR Live. The chase for the 2026 NASCAR Cup Series will begin Sunday at the Darlington Raceway with the Cookout Southern 500. 16 drivers will be competing for this year's championship. And we're here to break it down like it's never been broken down before. Joining me, Alex Hayden, Todd Gordon. Gentlemen, welcome into NASCAR Live. How are we doing tonight?
6: Doing well, thanks.
7: Yeah, doing great.
0: 16 drivers, gentlemen. Let me run them down for those that may have missed it at home. Denny Hamlin, the number one seed. Ryan Blaney, the second seed. Tyler Reddick, Ty Gibbs, Chase Briscoe. They are the five highest seeded drivers. They'll be followed by Christopher Bell, Kyle Larson, Chase Elliott, Joey Logano, Chris Buescher, Daniel Suarez, Carson Hocevar, William Byron, Bubba Wallace, Austin Cindric, and Ryan Preece. Alex, I'll begin with you. Denny Hamlin seemed to have his arms around the regular season. Your thoughts on him starting the final 10 races as the number one seed?
6: I don't see any reason why Denny Hamlin's not going to be every bit as consistent as he has been all year. It's been impressive to see Denny as the driver, that entire 11-car team, perform at such a high level week in and week out. Sure, they've had a couple of races that didn't necessarily go their way, but overall, I've been highly impressed with what they've been able to do. So Denny Hamlin starting off the chase with a 25-point advantage, that's a nice cushion for a team that's already performing at a high level.
0: Todd?
7: Yeah, I think it's been impressive. I think, you know, for where Denny and Chris Gayle and this whole team are, we were willing to write this regular season championship off to Tyler Reddick about halfway through the season. And the 11 team put themselves on a tear. They really went through, and you look at it, you know, with the wins that they've had, you know, through the summer, you know, Nashville, Michigan, Pocono, just working their way through it. It's been impressive. I do feel like the Superman cape is maybe not as less ruffling, because we've been 10 races without a win. And yes, they're able to run in the top five, which is what the consistency you need to run a championship. But it's interesting to see, because Tyler Reddick went on a tear to start with. Denny Hamlin went on that summer tear. Who can get who can get

0: hot and work their way forward. I think Denny Hamlin is definitely going to be in the mix when we get to Homestead.
1: Well, Todd, in your analysis, you mentioned Superman. Is there any kryptonite laying out there for Denny Hamlin in this final 10, in your opinion?
0: Boy, I have a hard time finding it. Maybe Talladega, because I feel like, and that seems crazy to say, but since we've gone to the Gen 7 car, I don't feel like Super Speedway racing for Denny Hamlin has been his forte. And if you go back to the Gen 6 era, he was the guy, he was on everybody's list. I would say Talladega would be the one question mark for him. But if you look at the 10 racetracks that we have in the chase, he's won at every one of them. So I don't know that there is a weakness outside of where does this Talladega race stack up for him, because Gen 7 racing at Speedways, although we had a different package at Daytona, we'll see if that comes forward, that's not been his strength.
1: Alex, we've talked a lot about Team Penske and their prowess of acing the playoff format. Denny Hamlin is the only driver that has competed in the old school chase format. Is that an advantage or is this a push? Wipe the slate clean and start fresh here.
2: Total push, in my opinion, because we have a different race car than what they had back in the day of the chase. However, that being said, I wouldn't be at all surprised to see somebody go on a bit of a heater here in this type of format. We've seen that before. We saw Tony Stewart do that and go on to win a championship where he won 5 of the 10 races. That is a big stretch to have somebody in today's NASCAR go out and do that, but it wouldn't surprise me to see somebody turn up and go maybe 3 wins out of the final. Look at Christopher Bell. I think Christopher Bell, who's finished second more than anybody this year, has run exceptionally well. Christopher Bell could be a guy that could break through and do something like that. I really like where some of these other cars are as well. Ryan Blaney is super consistent across the board when it comes to these types of racetracks. However, they haven't necessarily had the aero package, Todd, that others have had on the mile and a half. And we know that there's a handful of those here in the final 10.
0: Yeah, and I want to add on to this. You know, we talk about Denny. My first year in work with Joey Logano, we made the chase. We were just non-existent once we got to Chicagoland because we had a failure that gave us a DNF and we didn't feel like we could recover at that point. I feel like the changes that NASCAR put in effect with the point structure, the fact that a win is worth 20 points more than second place, has allowed for teams to have a recovery mechanism. And I think that this one's going to be about consistency, but to what you talked about, at the beginning of the season, we felt like you had to be top 4, top 5. The crew chief said that. Steve Post and I went through and talked to some really smart people about that. That's where they felt like they had to be. I think if you're 5th to 10th, a win puts you right squarely in it. We saw Ryan Preece with a walk-off win at Daytona this weekend. He scored 29 points more than the next highest point gatherer. So the way the point structure is, this is a different chase than what we had before the playoff series.
1: We've been spending a lot of time speaking of Denny Hamlin, and rightfully so, with his successes of the first 26 races. When we come back, we'll explore those that are trying to take the wind out of his sails as we continue on this NASCAR Live.
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1: Welcome back to NASCAR Live. We are breaking down the 2026 NASCAR Cup Series Chase. Mike Bagley, Alex Hayden, Todd Gordon with you here with more to come here on tonight's show. We've spent a lot of time speaking of Denny Hamlin and his chances of winning his first NASCAR Cup Series championship. Alex, I'll throw this out to you. He's got 15 other competitors trying to take it away from him. Who, in your opinion, is the one Denny needs to be worried about the most?
2: It's going to sound weird, but I think the one Denny needs to worry about the most is Denny Hamlin, because as good as they've been this year and the charge that they've made to the top of the point standings and have held it the majority of the summer and obviously wrapping up the regular season and getting the bonus there, this is their championship to lose. And as big of a gut punch as it was for Denny Hamlin to lose last year's championship, it's a completely different format that they have been the best at already to this point in the season. So this is one, if they stumble one or two races, especially early in the chase, they could really get in their own heads. And that's Denny as a driver, the team, the pit crew, whatever the case may be. So I think that they are their biggest competition at the moment. Outside of that, Ryan Blaney's been super consistent across the board as well. Then you throw in Denny's teammates at Joe Gibbs Racing. It wouldn't surprise me to see Chase Briscoe, Christopher Bell, or Ty Gibbs put together consistent runs after another, because this is a different type of format to win a championship. You just go out there and top five them, maybe top seven them for 10 races, you got a legitimate chance of winning the championship. You don't have to go out and win every race.
0: Yeah, I similar sentiments. I think that Ryan Blaney's consistency makes him a threat, especially when you look at the way that this run, this 10 race schedule ends. You know, it ends with racetracks like Martinsville, like Phoenix, like Talladega, like Homestead. I think when you look at that, those are places that Jonathan Hassler and Ryan Blaney, they have figured out. Blaney at the 500 lap event at Martinsville is really, really strong. We'll see where that goes. I love the rest of your piece with everybody at JGR, because I feel like JGR has held the standard all year long. It just worked that way through. Tyler Reddick seems like they're getting a little bit of their kind of consistency back, but I don't feel like they're there yet. But anybody can turn it back on. I wouldn't write off the Hendrick camp. As quiet as they are, they work diligently. Chad Knaus is not going to lie down and take a losing season. So I feel like they're digging hard. I feel like we get through these first three, then we go to 3 mile-and-a-halves in a row. And I feel that's just an area. If you look back to the first Las Vegas race, Kyle Larson led laps, William Byron led laps, Chase Elliott finished second. I think that the Hendrick camp is poised to be kind of the sleeper at this point with both Kyle Larson and Chase Elliott. And I wouldn't count out William Byron. I feel like they've had speed, they've had execution issues. Rudy can clean some of that stuff up. And It's going to take a couple wins for William Byron to get himself in the picture, but I wouldn't write him out yet.
1: And of course, the Rudy we're referring to is Rudy Fugle, William Byron's crew chief. Alex, that was going to be my next question, and Todd hit on it. Haven't heard a lot out of Hendrick Motorsports as far as winning races, but when we do come to this time of year, they always find a way over at Hendrick Motorsports to take it up a notch, 5 or 10, whatever it calls for. Who do you feel will lead the charge over at Hendrick Motorsports in this chase this year?
2: I think Chase Elliott is the one that's going to be leading the charge there. Even though Chase Elliott hasn't really had the finishes here over the last 8 or 9 weeks, that doesn't mean that they've forgotten how to race at that team. With Alan Gustafson, the crew chief, Chase obviously the driver, and the rest of that 9-car team, I feel like, again, all you have to do is be consistent. All you have to do is run top five, and you're going to have a legitimate chance to win a championship and hope the competition stubs their toe along the way. But that being said, Hendrick Motorsports has earned the right to have everybody's attention, including their competition. So what they've done in their pedigree, no, they haven't had a Hendrick Motorsports type of season as far as wins. They've only got 2 wins this season as an organization. They have earned the right to have everybody's attention. So with exactly what Todd said, and I know, Todd, Hendrick Motorsports is a threat no matter where they go and what type of track it is.
0: Yeah, I agree with you. I'm going to go a different way at Hendrick Motorsports because I think let's just lay out some racetracks. Darlington running the wall, Homestead running the wall, Kansas running the wall. That screams at the 5-car for me of Kyle Larson. Oh, by the way, Las Vegas, Kyle Larson is really, really good there. I think there's so many opportunities for Cliff Daniels and Kyle Larson to just, it's like they're carrying one of the carts on the train is off. It's got its wheels off and they're dragging it along. And there's one of these racetracks can be the one that kind of pops that axle back up on the tracks and gets rolling again.
1: As we wind down here, put you guys on the spot. Give me a championship favorite that's a lock. Give me a championship favorite that would be a dark horse or a long shot to win the title, a legitimate long shot. Alex, I'll begin with you.
2: I think I'll start with the lock. And to me, the lock is going to be Ryan Blaney. He's just consistent across the board. He really is. And to be able to just go out there and top five, maybe top three, and maybe win a race or two, and Todd laid it out perfectly with the type of racetracks, I think Blaney is the lock. The long shot, in my opinion, is the driver who comes into the chase seated 14th, 90 points out. That's Bubba Wallace. I like the trend where this team is right now. Over the last 7 or 8 races, they're starting to just kind of build their finishes. And there's a lot of really good racetracks in this final 10 that Bubba Wallace is good at. He's won at Talladega. He's won at Kansas Speedway. Mile and a half, so we know the Toyotas are outstanding. So if Bubba Wallace can win a race, get those extra points that come with that, he could leapfrog his way forward. And I think Bubba Wallace is somebody who can win a couple of races in these final 10. He, to me, is a legitimate person in a race team that could be in the mix come Homestead.
1: Todd, what do you think?
0: I'm going to be different than Alex. I'm a big Ryan Blaney fan. Obviously, I worked with him for a couple of years, and I love what they've got going on. But a lock, Denny Hamlin. Even as I say that they have not performed at the win level they've had, they've been knocking out top fives. When you look at North Wilkesboro, Indy, Iowa, Richmond, they're all top fives. They've even without a mirror, he ended up with a top 15 finish, it seemed like, at Daytona. So the camera going backwards. I think Denny's in a much better place. And Alex brought it up earlier that, you know, they got to not beat themselves. Well, I think the run that they put together last year, Denny showed that he's at that point that he won't beat himself. A poor call at the end. I'm sure Chris Gayle has figured that one out. They'll work their way forward. When I look at it, you know, where do you want to go? How far back do you call it a long shot? I'm going to go to make it a full long shot. I'm going to go William Byron. You look at this, we've got 4 mile and a half racetracks in the chase. They're really good at mile and a half. They've got speed. I think Rudy Fugle, William Byron, that would be my dark horse.
1: We will have coverage of the kickoff of the Chase beginning this weekend from Darlington Raceway. Matter of fact, Motor Racing Network will have 7 of the 10 Chase races. Our coverage from Darlington will begin with practice and qualifying Saturday, 4 p.m. Eastern time. And then, of course, coverage of the Cookout Southern 500 Sunday, 4 p.m. in the East as well with NASCAR Live Race Day. Gentlemen, appreciate the time, the insight, and the perspective. We'll see you in the PD this weekend.
2: Thanks, guys.
0: Looking forward to it.
1: Thank you, Alex. Thank you, Todd. Coming up next, COO Ben Kennedy will join us.
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1: Welcome back to NASCAR Live. Let's go to the hotline and let's bring in NASCAR's Chief Operating Officer, Ben Kennedy, after a great weekend of racing in Daytona. Ben, welcome back to NASCAR Live. How are we doing?
15: Doing good, Bagman. Good to be back after Daytona this past weekend and ready to get into the chase. Can't believe it's already here.
1: I know, right? It's been a fast-moving racing season, as they all are. We'll talk a little chase. We'll talk a little 2027 schedule in a moment. Why don't you first get your takeaways from Daytona over the weekend? We had a lot going on. New aero package, new LED lighting system that was tested out. Tom Cruise was on the property promoting Days of Thunder 2. Your thoughts of the time we just spent there at the World Center of Racing?
15: Yeah, it was not a slow weekend in Daytona at all. We had a lot of activities going on, to your point. Tom Cruise and Anne Hathaway on the ground on Thursday for a photo shoot, which was released on Saturday. And then Tom had a very busy schedule on Saturday. I know he had a chance to meet with a lot of different team owners, with some drivers, had a chance to spend some time with us. He gave us a pretty good motivational speech on how we should be thinking about NASCAR in the future and what to expect in Days of Thunder 2. Then he came to the driver's meeting. So really cool to not only see him at the track, but active and engaged with a lot of our folks in the industry. And I know this is just a start. Obviously, we got a lot of work to do between now and the end of the season before they start filming as we go into next year. But obviously, Days of Thunder 2 is going to be another huge milestone for the sport. So excited about that. Great weekend in Daytona otherwise. Thankfully, the weather ended up bearing with us. I thought we were going to get pummeled there on Friday night. The seas parted right before we took the green to the O'Reilly race. And we were lucky on Saturday as well. Talking to Probst and the team, it was good to see the new aero package, work out on Saturday night. I think we got some good feedback on it so far, and potentially something that we'll continue to tweak and tune on as we look at the future of super speedway racing.
1: I want to back up to the Days of Thunder 2. Obviously, with Tom Cruise and Anne Hathaway being a part of the cast, that makes it a huge motion picture. What kind of opportunity is that for the sport as a whole to be involved with those stars and obviously its second release or the second rendition of that movie?
15: You know, we keep talking at NASCAR about how we can break into the mainstream media, and there are a number of ways we could do that. But One of the most meaningful ways is to create a large film with Tom Cruise and Anne Hathaway starring in it. So, we're excited about this because, I think it's an opportunity for us to talk about the history and the tradition of our sport, but put a modern contemporary spin on it. And I think an opportunity for us to, shine a spotlight not only on the sport, but a lot of the drivers in our sport as well. So, I'm excited to see about how this film comes together. Obviously, the release is going to be close to 2 years from now, so it's going to be, I'm sure, a lot of filming that's going to happen next year. I'm sure a lot of that's going to happen in Daytona, and then we'll work on, making sure that we get as much promotion out of the full release once that happens in a couple years from now. So, it's going to be a fun journey for us, and certainly a huge opportunity for the sport.
1: Summer of 2028, Days of Thunder 2 coming to a theater near you. But let's talk about the fall of 2026. We're getting ready to embark upon the chase. 10 races lie ahead for the NASCAR Cup Series, and also the NASCAR Rally Auto Parts going to begin their chase this weekend at Darlington. What are your thoughts as we have re-implemented the chase format and it's getting ready to get its first test here in this round two?
15: Yeah, this is going to be fun to watch for sure. And I think so far in the regular season, the new format is doing what we had all hoped that it would end up accomplishing. Drivers are focused on consistency through the season. They're focused on, a number of strong finishes, and not only that, continuing to get wins and emphasizing that, but I think as you go into the chase, it'll be interesting to see the reset, how the next 10 races unfold. We certainly have a wide diversity of tracks, a little bit of a switch up as we, got into this year's schedule with switching from the roval to the oval. So, it'll primarily be oval courses as we go through the chase. And I think that will, it'll be fun to watch because a lot of our drivers are, and that's a DNA of what the regular season is. That's what they're good at. But I think having that mixture between super speedways, intermediates, and short tracks, and then crowning a champion at Homestead Miami Speedway in South Florida in early November is it's going to be special. So I'm looking forward to seeing how it all shakes out, and selfishly watching as a fan for a little bit.
1: 7 of those 10 chase races will be right here on the Motor Racing Network. Those chase races, obviously, for the NASCAR Cup Series. Chatting with NASCAR COO Ben Kennedy. I want to talk a little bit about next year's schedule. Came out about a week or so ago. There are some differences in the schedule for the race fan that may have missed them. What things stand out as far as what we're going to be doing and where we're going to be doing it next racing season?
15: Yeah, so a handful of larger changes to expect next year. We'll start our season Saturday night under the lights for the Clash February 13th. So a little bit of a different spin on the Clash running on Saturday of Super Bowl weekend, but we're focused on making that Friday and Saturday feel big. For everyone that remembers old school speed weeks at Daytona, where campers would come in 8 or 9 days before the Daytona 500. I think that's what we're hoping to accomplish from the Clash on Saturday night, and then stitching Saturday night's events to all the other events that will lead into the Daytona 500 with qualifying, duels, trucks, O'Reilly, ARCA Cup, and the full slate. So excited about that. Obviously, the All-Star race going back to North Wilkesboro, I think, is another big moment for us. So you've heard from our fans, they want to continue to see North Wilkesboro on the schedule. They would like to see it as an All-Star race. So we're going to be going back there next year. Obviously, we'll be collaborating with competition and SM on what the format looks like. So we talk about the future of the All-Star race. It's an opportunity for both that and the Clash for us to mix things up with the format, different styles of racing. So obviously, we want to keep it new and exciting, but also something that our fans can put a lot of credibility into. San Diego, we'll be returning there for our second ever race on a military base. So we've already started a lot of planning around that. Obviously, some good feedback that we heard from a lot of our fans and folks in the industry on how this year's event went. So our team's been working on some small changes and adjustments that they'll expect going into that weekend. For the most part, the course is going to stay the same, and that does open the door for a bigger, broader partnership opportunity with the Department of War, which we also announced about a week ago. So We'll be exploring other military installations across the country as we think about 28 and beyond. And then I think the last but not least kind of moment in next year's schedule is a championship return to Homestead Miami Speedway. So mile and a half racetrack, it's I think one of the best mile and a halves that we have. I had a chance to race on it when I was a driver in my former life, and I could tell you one of the coolest racetracks that we go to, and really a driver's racetrack in the sense that you can make speed out of running different groups around there. So got that paired with South Florida and a number of investments that we're making into the facility to make it feel like a championship caliber venue as people roll into Homestead later next year. So I could talk with you for an hour and a half about the 27 schedule, but a lot going on around it.
1: There's so much to look forward to in 2027. But there's also a lot to look forward to in 2026 as we are getting ready to crown champions here in just a couple of months or so. Appreciate the time as always. Look forward to catching up with you at Darlington this weekend and Points Board. Thanks for the time, Ben.
15: Thank you, Bagman. Appreciate it always.
1: Thank you. That is Ben Kennedy. He's NASCAR's chief operating officer. When we come back, Ryan Blaney will preview the Southern 500 at Darlington.
16: All right, hot shots. Engines off, pencils down. Time for a postseason lesson.
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16: 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Might as well call it a season. 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Got it? Good. This fall, the chase is back. Time to win a championship. The NASCAR Cup Series Chase presented by Mobil 1 and brought to you by Busch Light at Darlington. 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
19: 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Brad Keselowski around the outside. He's got the lead by half a car length. Here comes Kyle Larson.
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20: 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Now back to the top. He'll clear Chase Elliott.
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1: What is Ryan Blaney expecting from this weekend's Cookout Southern 500? He'll tell us next. 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
1: Welcome back to NASCAR Live this Sunday evening. The NASCAR Cup Series Chase will begin at the Darlington Raceway for the annual Cookout Southern 500. Drivers will embark upon a grueling 500-mile battle under the lights. Ryan Blaney detailed the difficulties that lie ahead.
25: It's a long race. It's a long race at a, not only physically demanding place, but an incredibly mentally taxing, racetrack as well. And trying to put together 500 miles around there is really, really tough. Just no wiggle room, no room for error, kind of nowhere to hide. So no place to really even like relax, right? You don't really have time to take a breather. So it's a tough one, but I mean, I think that's the beauty of if you can go run well and win that, it's just such a gratifying feeling because you put in a really, really hard night.
1: 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Coming up, we'll take you back to the introduction of the chase.
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1: Welcome back to NASCAR Live. Just over 22 years ago, the chase for a championship was introduced as the new championship format heading into the 2004 season. That same format made its return to NASCAR this year as all three of NASCAR's top series get set to begin the chase over the coming days. We wanted to take the time now to play back a clip from our podcast, NASCAR Live 2004 Chasing History, and take you back to the conversations that led to the creation of the chase two decades ago. The sport was starting to process one of its big changes ever, the abandoning of the traditional point system. Matt Kenseth was the model of consistency during the 03 season. Matt won the third race of that year at Las Vegas. And with posting 11 top fives and 25 top tens, Matt's results earned him the most points that season, earning him the series championship. But it didn't come without controversy. While Matt won early in that season at Las Vegas, he'd go the final 33 races of the year without a win. Despite that drought, Matt finished 90 points ahead of Jimmy Johnson, who claimed three wins on the season, and a whopping 311 points ahead of Ryan Newman, who won a series-high eight races. Matt Kenseth's championship once again called into question how NASCAR crowned its champion. That offseason, the powers at NASCAR went to work to develop a new championship format, a format that wouldn't award a champion until the season finale. A format that would include a playoff comprised of 10 drivers, all contending for a championship across the 10 final races of the season. That format would be known as the Chase for the Nextel Cup, or simply, the Chase. The Chase would be a departure from what NASCAR had always known. Name a champion based on the points accumulated during the 36-race season. Many people across the sport saw this change as a reactionary move based on Matt Kenseth's 03 championship. Matt had wrapped up the title the race before the finale at Homestead. Going to a playoff format would avoid rendering that final race null and void. However, according to Mike Helton, conversations to include a playoff format for the Cup Series went back much further than that.
24: It had a pretty good runway on it. I know Matt feels like, and we laugh about it, or I do, he made me not yet, that it was a reaction to him locking up before we got the last race. But we'd had a lot of races or seasons locked up before the last race. It was more about a long conversation, 4 or 5 years worth of conversation about the strategy of winning a championship as opposed to the strategy of winning a race. And so as the pendulum started going in favor of the year-round championship, what we were wanting to do is figure out how to get the pendulum back every weekend. You need to win today. And if your goal is a championship, that's fine. We want you to have that as your goal. But you need to do it every weekend, a step at a time.
1: In developing the Chase, NASCAR didn't call upon an outside consulting firm to curate the ideal championship format. The Chase was created internally, but it was met with some opposition.
24: The Chase format kind of come internally, and it grew. I say it grew because it was probably not well received in the office building early on, other than some folks that were saying, well, think about it. This is good for our sport. Over time, you started thinking about it, but then the pressure of getting it done sooner than later kept building over that window. And as we went into 2002, we started kind of getting our wind back underneath us after 2001, and the country, it was getting a wind back under September 11. We started going back to saying, okay, what is it that we need to do for the NASCAR delivery of its product at a racetrack? And we started working on the details of what this would look like. And we kind of kept a lot of it pretty quiet until right after the end of the season, and then started venting it through. And it was a tough conversation for a few days. But then Brian France said, by the time we had left the banquet that year, he got us all together and said, let's do this for 04. And then we went together and went to work on putting it together.
1: Among the skeptics was Mike Helton himself, who had to be convinced that the Chase was in the best interest of the sport.
24: I'll be honest with you, I was one of them that had to be convinced, because I thought it was a little far out there. But then as I thought about it, and as we kept talking about it and saying, well, here's how you would do that, and here's what it would make important here, and oh, by the way, we're going to do all this against our most fierce competitor, the NFL, in order to plant our flag and save our space on the weekends. And if we're going to run till from Valentine's Day to Thanksgiving, we've got to think first quarter, second quarter, third quarter, fourth quarter. And this was something that we could promote and build a sport around. It would take time. We got to do what's best for NASCAR.
1: 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Coming up, we'll relive Kyle Busch's triumphant moment in the Southern 500.
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1: Welcome back to NASCAR Live as the Motor Racing Network now continues to honor the memory of the late, great Kyle Busch. 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
14: Quick look at the top 10. Kyle Busch, Carl Edwards, Jeff Gordon, Earnhardt Jr., and David Ragan, the top five. From 6th through 10th, it's Matt Kenseth, Dave Blaney, Denny Hamlin, Travis Quaffle, and Jeff Burton. Right now, everybody's just making laps around this racetrack. And as we look up and down pit road, don't see a lot of activity down there, Jeff Striegel, about anybody concerned about fuel for the moment.
15: No, I don't think they are. Well, I think they're very concerned, but they're not going to do anything about it. I just went down just a minute ago and asked if Matt Kenseth was going to come to pit road. If you remember, I said he was 5 laps short. Well, if that was accurate, he'd be out of fuel. They are not going to come to pit road. In fact, none of these cars that are on the lead lap in the midsection are planning on coming to pit road. This could get interesting before it's all said and done.
16: Kyle Busch heads back off into turn number one. We're down to two to go.
18: All by himself, it's Kyle Busch. Denny Hamlin, a close call last time around. Got up and gave a pretty good slap to the outside safer barrier right at our feet here in turns one and two. Kept the car pointed and held off Travis Quaffle without giving up a spot. Here comes Hamlin again with Quaffle in hot pursuit as they exit off turn two.
19: And race leader Kyle Busch exits turn number four.
14: Kyle rolls out of turn number four. White flag for Kyle Busch as he crosses the start-finish line. He'll take it back off into turn number one. Let's follow him around as he brings it home.
18: If there's a little more fuel in the tank, Kyle Busch is on his way to victory lane. Off turn two for the final time with a big lead.
19: He has no one around him. He's all by himself up the back straightaway for the final time here at the Darlington Raceway. At the entrance of turn number three, drops the car down to the inside, slings it wide up against the safer barrier, looks for the win off the corner.
16: He was in the news last week after getting involved in a crash at Richmond with Dale Earnhardt Jr. He'll be in the news this week for winning at Darlington Raceway in the Dodge Challenger 500. Kyle Busch gets the victory.
1: Folks, that's all the time we have for you for this week. I'd like to thank Alex Hayden, Todd Gordon, and Ben Kennedy for joining us tonight. I'm Mike Bagley. For the rest of the MRN crew, we thank you for being a part of the show as well. Can't wait to bring you another installment of NASCAR Live Wide Open this Thursday and all of the racing action from Darlington this weekend. We'll talk to you again 1 week from tonight with another edition of NASCAR Live at 7 p.m. Eastern Time. Until then, so long, everybody.
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26: Fox News, I'm John Saucier. The House has voted to approve a Senate-passed measure that would fund the federal government until December 11th. House Speaker Mike Johnson.
27: We are not going to have our troops in harm's way without getting paychecks. We're not going to have the Coast Guard, TSA, other essential functions of the government shut down.
26: As next goes to President Trump to sign. Utah Judge Tony Graff set to decide whether a 22-year-old suspect will face trial over accusations that he killed conservative political activist Charlie Kirk. Defense attorney Stacey Visser argues the death penalty should be off the table because there's not enough evidence he put others at risk.
28: There were no actual threats by the assailant to the third party. There was no evidence that would suggest that anyone else was threatened.
26: The suspect has not entered a plea, could face the death penalty if convicted. Kirk was shot and killed during a campus event at Utah Valley University last September. 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